0: universal prerogatives upon its colonial children such restraints, burdens, and limitations as, in its mature judgment, it deemed wise, right, and proper.
1: But your fathers, who had not adopted the idea of the infallibility of government and the absolute character of its acts, presumed to differ from the home government in respect to the wisdom and justice of some of those burdens and restraints. They went so far as to pronounce the measures of government unjust, unreasonable, and oppressive, and altogether such as not to be quietly submitted to. I scarcely need to say, fellow citizens, that my opinion of those measures fully accords with that of your fathers, feeling themselves harshly and unjustly treated by the home government, your fathers, like men of honesty and men of spirit, earnestly sought redress. They petitioned and remonstrated and did so in decorous, respectful, and loyal manner. This, however, did not answer the purpose. They saw themselves treated with sovereign indifferences, coldness, and scorn. Oppression makes a wise man mad. Your fathers became restive under this treatment. They felt themselves the victims of grievous wrongs, wholly incurable in their colonial capacity. With brave men, there is always a remedy for oppression. Just here, the idea of total separations of the colonies from the crown was born. It was a startling idea, much more so than we, at our distance of time, regard it. The timid and the prudent of that day were, of course, shocked and alarmed by it. Their opposition to it, then, dangerous thought, was earnest and powerful. But amid all their terror and affrighted vociferations against it, the alarming and revolutionary idea moved on, and the country with it. On the 2nd of July, 1776, the old Continental Congress, to the dismay of the lovers of ease and the worshippers of property, closed that dreadful idea with all the authority of national sanction. They did so in the form of a resolution. We seldom hit upon resolutions drawn up in our day where transparency is all equal it. Resolved that these United Colonies are, and of right ought to be, free and independent states, that they are absolved from all allegiance to the British Crown. Citizens, your father made good that resolution. They succeeded, and today you reap the fruits of their success. The freedom gained is yours, and you, therefore, may properly celebrate this anniversary. The 4th of July is the first great fact of your nation's history, the very ring bolt in the chain of your yet undeveloped destiny. Fellow citizens, I am not wanting in respect for the fathers of this republic. The signers of the Declaration of Independence were brave men. I cannot contemplate their great deeds with less than admiration. They were statesmen, patriots, and heroes, and for the good they did and the principles they contended for, I will reunite with you in honor of their memory.
2: They left their country better than their own private interests, and all will concede that it is a rare virtue that ought to command respect. He who will intelligently lay down his life for his country is a man whom it is not in human nature to despise. Your fathers staked their lives, their fortunes, and their sacred honor on the cause of their country. They were peacemen, but they preferred revolution to peaceful submission to bondage. They were quiet men, but they did not shrink from agitating against oppression. They showed forbearance, but they knew its limits. They believed in order, but not in the order of tyranny. With them, nothing was settled. That was not right. With them, justice, liberty, and humanity were final, not slavery and oppression. You may well cherish the memory of such men. They were great in their day and generation. Their solid manhood stands out the more as we contrast it with these degenerate times. How circumspect, exact, and proportionate were all their movements. How unlike the politicians of an hour. Their statesmanship looked beyond the passing moment and stretched away in strength into the distant future, fully appreciating the hardship to be encountered firmly believing in the right of their cause, wisely measuring the terrible odds against them. Your fathers, the fathers of this republic, laid the cornerstone of the national superstructure, which has risen and still rises in grandeur around you. Of this fundamental work, this day is an anniversary. My business, if I have any here today, is with the present. The accepted time with God and his cause is the ever-living now. We have to do with the past only as we can make it useful to the present and to the future. Now is the time, the important time. Your fathers have lived, died, and have done their work, and have done much of it well. You live and must die, and you must do your work. You have no right to enjoy a child's share in the labor of your fathers unless your children are to be blessed by your labors. You have no right to wear out and waste the hard-earned fame of your fathers to cover your indolence.
3: Fellow citizens, pardon me. Allow me to ask, why am I called upon to speak here today? What have I, or those I represent, to do with your national independence? And are the great principles of political freedom and of natural justice embodied in that Declaration of Independence extended to us? And am I, therefore, called upon to bring our humble offering to the national altar and to confess the benefits and express devout gratitude for the blessings resulting from your independence to us? Would God, for your sakes and ours, that an affirmative answer could be truthfully returned to these questions? Then would my task be light and my burden easy and delightful. But such is not the state of the case. I say it with a sad sense of the disparity between us. I am not included within the pale of this glorious anniversary. Your high independence only reveals the immeasurable distance between us. The blessings in which you this day rejoice are not enjoyed in common. The rich inheritance of history, liberty, prosperity, and independence bequeathed by your fathers is shared not by you, not by me. The sunlight that brought life and healing to you has brought stripes and death to me. This 4th of July is yours, not mine. You may rejoice, I must mourn. To drag a man in fetters into the grand illuminated temple of liberty and call upon him to join you in joyous anthems were inhuman mockery and sacrilegious irony. Do you mean, citizens, to mock me by asking me to speak today? Fellow citizens, above your national tumultuous joy, I hear the mournful wail of millions whose chains, heavy and grievous yesterday, are today rendered more intolerable by the jubilee shouts that reach them. My subject, then, fellow citizens, is American slavery. I shall see this day from the slave's point of view. Standing here, identified with the American bondman, making his wrongs mine, I do not hesitate to declare with all my soul that the character and conduct of this nation never looked blacker to me than on this 4th of July. Whether we turn to the declarations of the past or to the professions of the present, the conduct of the nation seems equally hideous and revolting. America is false to the past, false to the present, and solemnly binds herself to be false to the future. Standing with God and the crushed and bleeding slave on this occasion, I will, in the name of humanity which is outraged, in the name of liberty, which is fettered, in the name of the Constitution and the Bible, which are disregarded and trampled upon, dare to call in question and to denounce with all the emphasis I can command everything that serves to perpetuate slavery, the great sin and shame of America. I will not equivocate. I will not excuse. I will use the severest language I can command. And yet not one word shall escape me that any man whose judgment is not blinded by prejudice or who is not at heart a slaveholder shall not confess to be right and just.
4: I fancy I hear someone of my audience say, "It is just in this circumstance that you and your brother abolitionists fail to make a favorable impression on the public mind. Would you argue more and denounce less? Would you persuade more and rebuke less? Your cause would be much more likely to succeed." But I submit, where all is plain, there is nothing to be argued. What point in the anti-slavery creed would you have me argue? Must I undertake to prove that the slave is a man? The slaveholders themselves acknowledge it in the enactment of laws for their government. They acknowledge it when they punish disobedience on the part of the slave. There are 72 crimes in the state of Virginia which, if committed by a black man, subject him to the punishment of death, while only 2 of the same crimes will subject a white man to the like punishment. What is this but the acknowledgement that the slave is a moral, intellectual, and responsible being? Southern statute books are covered with enactments forbidding, under severe fines and penalties, the teaching of the slave to read or to write. When you can point to any such laws in reference to the beasts of the field, then I may consent to argue the manhood of the slave. When the dogs in your streets, when the fowls of the air, when the cattle on your hills, when the fish of the sea and the reptiles that crawl shall be unable to distinguish the slave from a brute, then will I argue with you that the slave is a man. For the present, it is enough to affirm the equal manhood of the Negro race. Is it not astonishing that while we are plowing, planting, and reaping, using all kinds of mechanical tools, erecting houses, constructing bridges, building ships, working in metals of brass, iron, copper, silver, and gold, that while we are reading, writing, and ciphering, acting as clerks, merchants, and secretaries, having among us lawyers, doctors, ministers, poets, authors, editors, orators, and teachers, that while we are engaged in all manner of enterprises common to other men, digging gold in California, capturing the whale in the Pacific, feeding sheep and cattle on the hillside, living, moving, acting, thinking, planning, living in families as husbands, wives, and children, and above all, confessing and worshiping the Christian's God, and looking hopefully for life and immortality beyond the grave, we are called upon to prove that we are men. Would you have me argue that man is entitled to liberty, that he is the rightful owner of his own body? You have already declared it. Must I argue the wrongfulness of slavery? Is it to be settled by the rules of logic and argumentation as a matter beset with great difficulty involving a doubtful application of the principles of justice, hard to be understood? How should I look today in the presence of Americans to show that men have a natural right to freedom? To do so would be to make myself ridiculous and to offer an insult to your understanding. There is not a man beneath the canopy of heaven that does not know that slavery is wrong for him. What am I to argue that it is wrong to make men brutes, to rob them of their liberty, to work them without wages, to keep them ignorant of their relations to their fellow men, to beat them with sticks, to flay their flesh with the lash, to load their limbs with irons, to hunt them with dogs, to sell them at auction, to sunder their families, to knock out their teeth, to burn their flesh, to starve them into obedience and submission to their masters? Must I argue that a system thus marked with blood and stained with pollution is wrong? No, I will not. I have better employments for my time and strength than such arguments would imply.
5: What then remains to be argued? Is it that slavery is not divine, that God did not establish it, that our doctors of divinity are mistaken? There is blasphemy in the thought. That which is inhuman cannot be divine. Who can reason on such a proposition? I cannot. The time for such argument is past. At a time like this, scorching irony, not convincing argument is needed. Oh, had I the ability and could reach the nation's ear, I would today pour out a fiery stream of biting ridicule, blasting reproach, withering sarcasm, and stern rebuke. For it is light, it is not light that is needed, but fire. It is not the gentle shower, but thunder. We need the storm, the whirlwind, and the earthquake. The feeling of a nation must be quickened. The conscience of a nation must be roused. The propriety of the nation must be startled. The hypocrisy of the nation must be exposed, and its crimes against God and man must be proclaimed and denounced. What, to the American slave, is your 4th of July? I answer, a day that reveals to him more than all other days in the year the gross injustice and cruelty to which he is the constant victim. To him, your celebration is a sham. Your boasted liberty, an unholy license, your national greatness, swelling vanity, your sounds of rejoicing are empty and heartless, your denunciations of tyrants, brass-fronted impudence, your shouts of liberty and equality, hollow mockery. Your prayers and hymns, your sermons and thanksgivings, with all your religious parade and solemnity, are to him mere bombast, fraud, deception, impiety, and hypocrisy, a thin veil to cover up the crimes which would disgrace a nation of savages. There is not a nation on earth guilty of practices more shocking and bloody than are the people of these United States at this very hour. Go where you may, search where you will, roam through all the monarchies and despotisms of the world, search out every abuse, and when you have found the last, lay your facts by the side of the everyday practices of this nation, and you will say with me that for revolting barbarity and shameless hypocrisy, America reigns without a rival.
0: Take the American slave trade, which is especially prosperous right now, and carried on in all the large towns and cities in one half of this Confederacy. In several states, this trade is a chief source of wealth. It is called the internal slave trade, in order to divert from it the horror which the foreign slave trade is contemplated. That trade has long since been denounced by this government as piracy and an execrable traffic. To arrest it, this nation keeps a squadron at immense cost on the coast of Africa. Everywhere in this country, it is safe to speak of this foreign slave trade as a most inhuman traffic, opposed alike to the laws of God and of man. It is, however, a notable fact that while so much execration is poured out by Americans upon those engaged in the foreign slave trade, the men engaged in the slave trade between the states pass without condemnation, and their business is deemed honorable. Behold the practical operation of this internal slave trade, the American slave trade, sustained by American politics and American religion. Here you will see men and women reared like swine for the market. You know what is a swine drover? I will show you a man drover. They inhabit all of our southern states. They perambulate the country and crowd the highways of the nation with droves of human stock. You will see one of these human flesh jobbers, armed with pistol, whip, and bowie knife, driving a company of 100 men, women, and children from the Potomac to the slave market at New Orleans. These wretched people are to be sold singly or in lots, or to suit purchasers. They are food for the cotton field and the deadly sugar mill. Mark the sad procession as it moves wearily along, and the inhuman wretch who drives them. Hear his savage yells and his blood-chilling oaths as he hurries on his affrighted captives. There, see the old man with locks thinned and gray. Cast one glance, if you please, upon that young mother, whose shoulders are bare to the scorching sun, her briny tears falling on the brow of the babe in her arms. See, too, that girl of 13, weeping, yes, weeping, as she thinks of the mother from whom she had been torn. The drove marks tardily. Heat and sorrow have nearly consumed their strength. Suddenly, you hear a quick snap, like the discharge of a rifle. The fetters clank, and the chain rattles simultaneously. Your ears are saluted with a scream that seems to have been torn its way to the center of your soul. The crack you heard was the sound of the slave whip. The scream you heard was from the woman you saw with the babe. Her speed had faltered under the weight of her child and her chains. That gash on her shoulder tells her to move on. Follow the drove to New Orleans. Attend the auction. See men examined like horses. See the forms of women rudely and brutally exposed to the shocking gaze of American slave buyers. See this drove sold and separated forever. And never forget the deep, sad sobs that arise from that scattered multitude. Tell me, citizens, where, under the sun, you can witness a spectacle more fiendish and shocking. Yet this is but a glance at the American slave trade as it exists at this moment in the United States.
1: Fellow citizens, this murderous traffic is today in active operation in this boasted republic. In the solitude of my spirit, I see clouds of dust raised on the highways of the South. I see the bleeding footsteps. I hear the doleful wail of fettered humanity on the way to the slave markets, where the victims are to be sold like horses, sheep, and swine, knocked off to the highest bidder. There I see the tenderest ties ruthlessly broken to gratify the lust, caprice, and rapacity of the buyers and sellers of men. By an act of the American Congress, not yet 2 years old, slavery has been nationalized in its most horrible and revolting form. Mason and Dixon lines have been obliterated. New York has become as Virginia, and the power to hold, hunt, and sell men, women, and children as slaves remains no longer a mere state institution, but is now an institution of the whole United States. The power is coextensive with the Star-Spangled Banner and American Christianity. Where these go, may also go the merciless slave hunter. Where these are, man is not sacred. He's a bird for the sportsman's gun. By that most foul and fiendish of all human degrees, the liberty and person of every man are put in peril. Your broad Republican domain is hunting ground for men. Your lawmakers have commanded all good citizens to engage in this hellish sport. Your president, your secretary of state and force, as a duty you owe to your free and glorious country and to your God, that you do this accursed thing. Not fewer than 40 Americans have within the past 2 years been hunted down and without a moment's warning hurried away in chains and consigned to slavery and excruciating torture. Some of these have wives and children, dependent on them for bread, but of this no account was made. The right of the hunter to his prey stands superior to the rights of marriage and to all rights in this republic, the rights of God included. For black men, there are neither law nor justice, humanity nor religion. The fugitive slave law makes mercy to them a crime. The bribes the judges who tries them. An American judge gets $10 for every victim he consigns to slavery, and $5 when he fails to do so. The oath of any two villains is sufficient under the Hell Black enactment to send the most pious and exemplary black men into the remorseful jaws of slavery. His own testimony is nothing. He can bring no witness for himself. The minister of American justice is bound by the law to hear but one side, and that side is the side of the oppressor. Let this damning fact be perpetually told. Let it be thundered around the world that in tyrant killing, king-hating, people-loving, democratic, Christian American, the seats of justice are filled with judges who hold their office under an open and palatable bribe and are bound in deciding in the case of a man's liberty to hear only his accusers.
2: In glaring violence. In glaring violation of justice and shameless disregard of the forms of administration.

0: civilization and your pure Christianity, while the whole political power of the nation is solemnly pledged to support and perpetuate the enslavement of 3 millions of your countrymen. You hurl your anathemas at the crowned-headed tyrants of Russia and Austria and pride yourselves on your democratic institutions, while you yourselves consent to be the mere tools and bodyguards of the tyrants of Virginia and Carolina. You invite to your shores fugitives of oppression from abroad, honor them with banquets, greet them with ovations, cheer them, toast them, salute them, protect them, and pour out your money to them like water. But the fugitives from your own land you advertise, hunt, arrest, shoot, and kill. You discourse eloquently on the dignity of labor, yet you sustain a system which, in its very essence, casts a stigma upon labor. You can bare your bosom to the storm of British artillery to throw off the threepenny tax on tea, and yet wring the last hard-earned farthing from the grasp of the black laborers of your country. You profess to believe that of one blood God made all nations of men to dwell on the face of all the earth and hath commanded all men everywhere to love one another. Yet you notoriously hate and glory in your hatred all men whose skins are not colored like your own.
1: You declare before the world and are understood by the world to declare that you hold these truths to be self-evident, that all men are created equal and are endowed by their Creator with certain inalienable rights, and that among these are life, liberty, and the pursuit of happiness, and yet you hold securely in a bondage which, according to your own Thomas Jefferson, is worse than ages of that which your fathers rose in rebellion to oppose, a seventh part of the inhabitants of your country. Fellow citizens, I will not enlarge further on your national inconsistencies. The existence of slavery in this country brands your republicanism as a sham, your humanity as a base pretense, and your Christianity as a lie. It destroys your moral power abroad. It corrupts your politicians at home. It saps the foundation of religion. It makes your name a hissing and a byword to a mocking earth. Be warned. A horrible reptile is coiled up in your nation's bosom. The venomous creature is nursing at the tender breast of your youthful republic. For the love of God, tear away and fling from you the hideous monster, and let the weight of 20 millions crush and destroy it forever.
2: Allow me to say, in conclusion, notwithstanding the dark picture I have this day presented of the state of the nation, I do not despair of this country. There are forces in operation which must inevitably work the downfall of slavery. I, therefore, leave off where I began, with hope. While drawing encouragement from the Declaration of Independence, the great principles it contains, and the genius of American institutions, my spirit is cheered by the obvious tendencies of the age. Nations do not now stand in the same relation to each other that they did ages ago. No nation can now shut itself up from the surrounding world and trot round in the same old path of its fathers without interference. The time was when such could be done, but a change has now come over the affairs of mankind. Walled cities and empires have become unfashionable. The arm of commerce has borne away the gates of the strong city. Intelligence is penetrating the darkest corners of the globe. Wind, steam, and lightning are its chartered agents. Oceans no longer divide, but link nations together. From Boston to London is now a holiday excursion. Space is comparatively annihilated. Thoughts expressed on one side of the Atlantic are distinctly heard on the other. in the fervent aspirations of William.

0: Lloyd Garrison, I say, and let every heart join in saying it.
1: Godspeed the day when human blood shall cease to flow. In every clime be understood the claims of human brotherhood, and each return for evil good, not blow for blow. That day will come, all feuds to end, and change into a faithful friend each foe.
2: I want to thank all of the readers in the room for reading that beautiful speech. I would like to now take three big breaths to center everyone. We could do that together. Breathe in. Breathe in. And one last time. Breathe in. So this program is being supported by Mass Humanities, which is being supported by Mass Cultural Council. So we would love to thank them for bringing this speech into the airwaves and our community. And it's just been really, really powerful moment for me to get to listen to all these people that I interact with every week reading such powerful historic words. So really, thank you all so much. We are now going to move on to the discussion section of the program. So bear with me. We got two microphones in the room, so I'll be doing the sound and also asking the questions. So if you would like to talk, you can raise your hand a bit and we'll get you that microphone. So our first question is, what expectations do you think a white audience would have for a black speaker such as Douglass in 1852? I'm going to just read the question one more time for everybody. What expectations do you think a white audience would have for a black speaker such as Douglass in 1852?
3: I guess it would depend where he was. I guess that would depend on where he was reading. At the time in the North, I'm not so great at history, but there was not much slavery in the North as there was in the South, where it was a major economic driver. So I don't imagine that he would have too many opportunities to read it in Virginia and the South. I know that he did come to Greenfield. There's actually a little mural on the painted on sidewalk out in front of where the Washington Hotel used to be, which is now where the the war memorials are on Main Street. And I would imagine that the hall was packed and the people were anticipating, because there was a lot of abolitionist movement in the North. So I think it depends on where he was when he was reading it.
4: So, yeah, Douglass was speaking to what I would say were friends. They were people and they were supporters of him and the abolitionist movement. And therefore, they were, when I say supporters, they were in charge of like getting him his speaking engagements and finding places for him to stay and funding the work that he was doing. And there definitely was probably some tension about this speech, because the idea is he's saying like these are people who are his friends that have invited him to speak about the horrors, the horrors of slavery. However, you know, he addressed them too. So it was. I think probably difficult to hear, and also challenging for Frederick Douglass too, because when people are supporting you, sometimes people can feel like they want to tell you what to say and like don't go too far. You know what that looks like. Even if you have sponsors or what have you, it's like they tell you what to say, what not to say. And so I'm sure there was some tension around that, because they're saying to themselves, like, hey, we're abolitionists, we're here for the cause. But he's saying, like, you're here, you're still celebrating something right now, that without thinking about the other people who are not included in this celebration.
2: I would say that this is the second year that Greenfield Community TV has participated in this, and so it's not even the first time I hear this, I've heard this speech, but I feel like extremely jarred every time I hear any part of this, or many parts of this speech, and I just can't imagine how it would feel. And it being the white audience, like, and in a much different world today, where I feel like so much progress has happened, but still so feel implicated and feel like I need to do more when I hear things like this, that I can't. Yeah, it must have felt really. Yeah, really. I hope that it was received well. I think that it feels so important for me to hear this now in 2026. I feel like I relate to so much of the different lines.
4: 1852, when he did this speech. So this is 2 years after the Fugitive Slave Act, and which basically meant that this man was in danger anytime he stepped up to a podium, and then especially because his presence was advertised in advance and people were coming out to see him. So much like even now, if somebody's disliked or people want to hurt someone, there's an opportunity when people know they're coming to speak publicly about a particular topic. So he definitely was putting himself at risk. And I would imagine that it probably also was a level of discomfort for some members of the audience, again, because just much like now, if I was to have a conversation with people who consider themselves allies or accomplices, right, and I note a blind spot, it can be very uncomfortable to hear that you have a blind spot with regard to something, whatever it is. And so I'm pretty sure there was definitely a level of discomfort, but I hope that it also ignited a little bit more for people to look at those blind spots.
0: Yeah, this is sort of at the risk of veering away from the initial question, but I was sort of, you know, when I read through this speech, so much of it actually feels like you could give this speech today and it would ring just as true. We have never resolved the hypocrisy that Douglass speaks to. It is still blatant in everything that is happening around us today, and even yesterday. and so... You know, when I think about, well, what if this speech were delivered in earnest, not just a retelling, but a real, like, what if the first time that anyone ever heard it were today, right now, or tomorrow, and it was delivered to an audience of people that I think we might consider friends or allies or accomplices, how do I think that the current liberal white folks would respond to this? And I think some of them would be incredulous. Some of them would be in tears. Some of them might have walked out. Some of them would be inspired to action, hopefully. That is the goal. But I don't necessarily want to give anyone that much credit. Just seeing how far the struggle has not gone where it needs to go. That is sort of a reaction that I'm sitting with.
2: So I'm going to move on to the second question, which is what... Sorry, it's hard to hear yourself. Okay. What do you think the purpose was for Douglass's repetition of the words your and you throughout the speech when referring to his white audience and America?
3: Well, that was to the main point of the speech, that they were not free, even though the country, 76 years old at the time, was celebrating their freedom from what they considered tyranny and you know, all their other grievances that are written out in the Declaration of Independence from England, as he said in the speech, but yet they were not conferred any of that freedom. And so that was that. He's like, why did you even bring me here, you know? And he told him. He told him right. And I'm sure that there were people squirming in that audience, but they came and they stayed and he lived on. So I think he was heard. And 10 years later, we had an American Civil War over probably just that, even though some people will say no. So that's why he was saying you.
0: There, and obviously I wasn't present back in 1852. I wasn't there. But I have noticed there is this tendency for white liberal audiences to find a person of color that they like and kind of adopt them. And they're claiming a kinship. They're saying, you are with us. And Frederick Douglass is saying, wait a minute now, hold up. I am not with you because I am not free the way that you are free. And to keep that cognitive dissonance from masking itself, to maintain it right at the level of, you need to be aware, white audience, that this, that you are speaking doublespeak here, that this is not, the two truths are not happening, you know, that it's just not an equivalency. And so I think that there is a real, like, making sure that they don't get too comfortable in the speech. Like, the whole speech is uncomfortable, but there's that, like, I am actually not. I'm your ally in this moment. I'm glad you invited me. Maybe they paid him some money, hopefully. But that there is, we are not the same here. And I think that needs to be sort of remembered. And I think that tendency plays out even today

0: Our next question is, Douglas says, Americans, your Republican politics, not less than your Republican religion, or flagrantly inconsistent. You boast of your love of liberty, your superior civilization, and your pure Christianity, while the whole political power of the nation, as embodied in the two great political parties, is solemnly pledged to support the perpetuate and enslavement of 3 million of your countrymen. Do you have an experience you would be willing to share that was flagrantly inconsistent with what you understood about America and its ideals?
1: I mean, we just had a slate of Supreme Court decisions handed down over the past couple of days that are flagrant violations of the principles upon which we said we wanted to embody when we were founded. Like, just absolutely trampling upon any semblance of life, liberty, happiness, justice, equality. They're not present at this time, to the best of my knowledge, in our current laws and the institutions.
2: I'm also amazed, you know, we live up here in New England, in a very liberal area. I'm told when I moved up here that we lived behind the tofu curtain, which I thought was kind of cute. And I see the rest of the country and I see people fighting very much, and the conservatives bringing religion in and, you know, the right to life and all that. But those typically are the first people that would like to have a death penalty. You know, that would like to remove gains made by people at lesser, not even along racial or anything, just the people that have want to keep what they have, and they're willing to suspend, and I'm talking about all humans on the planet, suspend sometimes what they feel is right because it's either inconvenient or against whatever, and it is still going on today, even just in society. You know, people just, they say things that are wrong, but they say that they're right because it's backed up by whatever, and that was rampant at the time, and it's still rampant today to some extent.
3: Yeah, your point made me think about particularly right now, in terms of like the laws that were made that made changes that got rid of Roe versus Wade, and how, you know, like you said about pro-life and well, people are for life and like we believe in this and in other people's lives, but then are willing to kill other people, you know, who practice that. And so it's like violence is used for that. And I think that's one of the next questions where they talk about faith in Christianity. And so I always find that one of the most frequently inconsistent things is that people, you know, preach God and Jesus, and then go and do like the exact opposite. Like, is that really what Jesus would do if that's who you believe in? And then, you know, to make sure that people are starving and make sure that people are hurt, and to physically hurt people and to shame people, and to just cause so much violence, to me is, I think, the most inconsistent thing, especially when, if you read the Declaration of Independence, which is really a wonderful document, when you're reading it, they talk about like the things that King did that were violent and that were wrong, and they were like, hey, like, this is wrong. And so again, for you to call out the King's violence but then you inflict it upon people once you're in power is certainly inconsistent.
4: Well, I was you know, as Stacy already said, where does one begin? I was reminded of one of the inconsistencies that I often think of is that they, you know, in a country that likes to think of itself as the world's police in a way, or a country that likes to see itself as the protector of oppressed peoples around the world, and its various, you know, international pursuits. You know, it's interesting. And another modern instance of people stepping up to a podium, I'm thinking of people who, brave souls who've stepped up to give commencement speeches that were not supposed to mention Gaza or mention Palestine, that did so anyway, and called it what it is, a genocide in Palestine. Many of those people have actions have been taken against them. People have had their honorary degrees revoked. People have lost jobs at universities. So I'm just thinking of other expectations that we have today when people step up to a podium, and the hypocrisy that goes along with, you know, that we want to hear what you have to say so long as it goes with what we already expect and what we already hope to hear.
5: I think we have economic situations that speak to the inability to have pursuit of happiness across many sectors of our there's two things. So inability to pursue happiness due to economic oppression, and then a celebration, what I see, sort of reflecting back to the, well, I see a celebration of wealth and a celebration of it's okay to pursue happiness if you're really, really up there with your already money, but not so great to care about the happiness of people who can't get there. And that affects housing, you know, that is reflected in housing problems and access to food. I mean, we're talking food and housing, and people don't have that, and yet our country still, some people are celebrating this like massive wealth spurt that is so prized, praised, celebrated at a cost, and at those costs of violence that you're talking about. We have a violence culture too. So if you're a sensitive person in the world, it's just, yeah, it's a lot. And I'm grateful to be in the room with people who are sensitive enough to sit together with the uncomfortable that we need to continue to sit with.
3: Yeah. Also, one of the inconsistencies is that America, like you said, boasts and like brags about their reputation, but their reputation is not great around the world. When you go to other places, they're like, oh my God, I feel so bad for you all, or this is happening. So, but the way they tell it is like, they're doing great. We're the best. And like you said, we're the moral keepers and we're the protectors of the oppressed. But when you go to other countries, they don't feel that way about us at all.
0: Well, thank you all so much for doing the reading all together. That was really, really, really powerful for me and hopefully to the listeners at home. We're going to be playing this program replays throughout the month, so other people will get to hear this if they didn't tune in right now. And this program is so so generously supported by Mass Humanities. There will be readings in the state, I mean, throughout the year, but really this is the moment where this happens a lot. Do you want to talk at all about how to get involved with board readings, how to find out about them?
3: Yeah, sure. Really quickly, you can go on to masshumanities.org to find a list of readings to attend near you. There'll be 76 in total by the time we reach September that are taking place all over Western, Eastern, everywhere in Massachusetts. So visit masshumanities.org. Also encourage you to explore the Reading Frederick Douglass Together page. There are a ton of resources, particularly about Douglass's life in Massachusetts and all the places he lived and visited. There's a copy of the Trauma-Informed Guide in case you want to read Frederick Douglass on your own. There are multiple copies, types of the speech. We have a small, medium, and a longer version of the speech and multiple translations. So please be sure to check that out. And thank you for hosting this. This was amazing.
0: Thank you, everyone, so much. 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And this was Reading Frederick Douglass Together.

Welcome to the family. You are indeed right where you belong in the Pioneer Valley in downtown Greenfield. My name's Art Ames. I'm your host for today's Radio Cures from noon to three right here at WMCBLP Greenfield. It's sort of a muggy, sticky, at least it feels sticky to me, summer day. What's new since last week? Not a heck of a lot. We had a mini heat wave. Lindsey Graham passed away, senator from South Carolina. Yesterday, the skies in the Pioneer Valley midday turned yellow and dark. I'm not suggesting there's any connection between the two. I'm not suggesting there isn't either, although I've heard through rumor, innuendo, and cold hard facts that it's due to the forest fires up in Canada, in northern, I think, Minnesota as well. So thanks, Canada. Thanks, northern Minnesota, for sharing that with us. We appreciate it here in the valley. I've got a show today, as usual, a mix of new and familiar, and we'll see where it takes us. I'm going to start you off with a new one. This is Alison Russell. I think it's a third album. I didn't take notes today, so I'm a little unprepared, except for the actual music I'll be playing, which is a good thing. And maybe it's fitting in that case that the first song of the day from that happens to be from Alison comes from an album titled In the Hour of Chaos. So I'll just give you 3 hours of mini chaos, but musically oriented. Or is it orientated, if I want to make up a new word? Regardless, this is called Really Real, also seems fitting, and Nora Jones helps out Alison on this particular song.

Okay, that first set of the day was a good long one. I started you off with a new one from Allison Russell. She's joined on this song by Nora Jones joins Allison Russell on the song Really Real from her new album, Allison's new album, In the Hour of Chaos. Alicia Keys, going back to 2001 when we had things like AOL Sessions, that's her classic song Fallen, and it's just her and the piano, and yes, that is her with all those amazing piano solos in that particular song. Suki Waterhouse gives us the new album Loveland, and I played you the title track. Going back to a couple songs from 1971, 10 years after, with I'd Love to Change the World, and then followed by Marvin Gaye, his classic What's Going On. Jesse Wells from his album Masks Off that came out a few weeks ago. That's also the title track, Masks Off. Jack White's new album is called Frozen Charlotte. And I played you I Can't Believe What I'm Hearing. I hope that's not true of all the other songs I'm going to play you today, or at least if you can't believe what you're hearing, I hope it's a good thing. My name's Art Ames, and I'm your host today, as I always am, on Radio Cures. And I'm here from noon to 3 most Thursdays, and I broadcast live from downtown Greenfield at WMCB-LP. And in Greenfield. So now you have all the facts, figures, and what have you. What you don't have is music playing in the moment. So here's a couple of new ones, two in a row. One just came out a couple weeks ago. The album is The Landfill. It's from Fruit Bats. I'm going to play you the title track. I guess this is title track day, at least early in the day. And then Modest Mouse, earlier in the year, came up with their 8th album, An Eraser and a Maze. And I'm going to play you Impossible Some Days, and we'll take it from there. So let me start you off with the Fruit Bats.

The set started off with two new ones, one from the Fruit Bats, and I played you the title track from that album, The Landfill. It's a fantastic album. It's Eric D. Johnson is, in fact, the Fruit Bats, and the 12th album that he's put out. And I have no doubt at all that this album is going to end up on my list of best albums of the year, which is, of course, 193.5% subjective. You then listen to Modest Mouse. The album is An Eraser and a Maze. Impossible Some Days, S-O-M-E, is the song that I played you. We go back to 2011 with Levon Helm, his album Ramble at the Ryman, and that's obviously a live song done at the Ryman, Chest Fever, followed by Amy Helm, Roll Away. The band from their album Jericho that goes back to 1993, Country Boy, and I ended up the set with Sam and Dave, When Something Is Wrong With My Baby. Sadly, Amy Helm and Levon Helm's family and the performing center that they have out in Woodstock, New York, the Barn, has hit the news for all the wrong reasons this week. And I have personally an affinity for that performance space. I've been there many times growing up. The band were perhaps one of the most important bands playing music during my formative years. I've been fortunate enough to see them and see Levon and see Amy and talk with her several times. And there's a brouhaha going over at the Barn from, you know, the board of directors, and it's political, and people have been asked to leave, and shows have been canceled, and I don't know who's right, I don't know who's wrong, but I do know that the band, rather, the Barn, was erected by Levon Helm decades and decades ago so that his friends, family, and musician friends could come and play. He used it as a jumping off point for several performers who've gone on and had very good careers thanks to Levon's help. It is an intimate place where the music is forefront, and I can think of the several hundreds of musical performances that I've gone to. At least three of them would be in my top, I don't know, dozen, and they all came from the Barn. So short story is, I'm going to celebrate the music as I just did. I meant to do more with their music today, but I forgot to bring it with me. So I think next week we're going to do a retrospective on Levon and the band and all the people who are associated with them, including Bob Dylan and many, many, many, many others. But in the meantime, that was just my way of saying it's about the music, and here's hoping that whatever is going on out there in Woodstock gets resolved for the benefit of all. Okay, on with the music. I'm going to stock you up in some new songs in this set. I've got four new ones in a row coming up. So they're going to come from Olivia Rodrigo, Bandits on the Run, a band out of London, England called The Hanging Stars, and another band from England you may have heard of, maybe not. They're called The Rolling Stones. So we'll see where this new music brings us, starting off with a cut off of Olivia Rodrigo's fantastic album, You Seem Pretty Sad for a Girl So in Love, which is going to end up on every critic's best 10 album list of the year, I have no doubt. I'm going to play you the song Less, and that's L-E-S-S. Not that the song is, but you'll see.

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Olivia Rodrigo, her album is You Seem Pretty Sad for a Girl So In Love. I played the song Less. Bandits on the Run, they're a band out of Brooklyn. Rough Magic is the name of their new album. Am I Your Mirror is the song that I played you. The Hanging Stars hail from London, England. It's their sixth album, and it's called Just a Day. I played The Glass House. The Rolling Stones, their new album is called Foreign Tongues. And remembering that, you know, music opinion is completely subjective, it didn't blow me away. And it's not that I expected it to, except that the album before this one that I think came out last year from the Rolling Stones did blow me away. So maybe I was just expecting more. But I will say that a couple songs on the album, which are covers from other people, are for me the highlights of the album. And so I played you off of the Rolling Stones' new album, Foreign Tongues. I played you their cover of Chuck Berry's classic, Beautiful Delilah. I then followed it up with Chuck Berry off his album Chuck that came out. It was sort of his swan song. It was his swan song because it came out in 2017, the same year that Chuck passed away, and I played you the song Darlin', followed by Sam Morrow, the new album. His sixth one is Southern Boogie. Hard Lessons is a song that I played you. And then I jumped all the way back to 1975 to Etta James, a performance live at Montreux Jazz Festival, again from 1975. And you know that it's live because there were moments in her performing her classic I'd Rather Go Blind where she must have turned away from the microphones and she's sort of in the distance. So while the performing, the recording isn't A+, for me, the feel of that live version more than makes up for the inadequacies in some of the audio. Anyhow, my name is Art Ames. 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

few more new ones. This is from Eleni Mendel. The album is Tailspin, and this song is called Earthly Home. And then I'm going to follow it up with a new one from Kelela. That's K-E-L-E-L-A from Washington, D.C. And then another one from Katie Lang. So let's see where this goes, and we'll start you off with this one, Earthly Home.

I started you off with a couple of new ones in that set, actually three new ones. Eleni Mandel from her album Tailspin. I give you Earthly Home as the song off of that album. Kalela, her album is New Avatar. She's from Washington, D.C. Against Me is the song that I played you. Another song off of the Joni Mitchell compilation album. Well, not compilation. It's artists covering her songs. The album is called Back to the Garden. It came out earlier this year. And this is Katie Ling covering the song Jericho. Junior Walker and the All-Stars going all the way back to 1969 with What Does It Take to Win Your Love? Robert Cray from 2001 gives us I Shiver. The Rolling Stones, another cover off of their new album, Foreign Tongues. This one is a cover of Amy Winehouse's You Know I'm No Good. And I went back to 1968 to end the set with Clarence Carter and Slip Away. My name's Art Ames, and this is Radio Cures right here at WMCBLP Greenfield. Okay, what else do I have for you? I have this one. In this set, you've got three new ones in a row. The Pretty Reckless, their fifth album out of New York City. Beth Orton from London, her new album is called The Ground Above. And then Muse, their 10th album from Devon, England, but oddly their first since all the way back to 1999. So that's what's going to start the set. This one, as I said, is from The Pretty Reckless. The album is Dear God. This is called Dark Days.

Okay, where did we start that set with? We started it with a few new ones. The Pretty Reckless is the name of the band. Dear God is the name of the album. New York City is where they come from. It's their fifth album. I played you Dark Days. You then listened to Beth Orton off her new album, The Ground Above. I played you the track Other Side. Muse, their album is The Wow! Exclamation point Signal. It's their first album in 27 years. I played you the cut The Dark Forest. Going back to 1968, Frank Zappa off his Cruising with Reuben and the Jets album. It's called Stuff Up the Cracks. And I ended it up with one of my favorite psycho rock jam bands. It comes out of Australia. They are King Gizzard and the Lizard Wizard. And I played you their tune, Hypertension. I've got time. You have all the time that you need to do whatever you need, but I'm on a schedule and have to be out of here at 3 o'clock. So I've got time for about another half hour or so of music. I'm going to start you off with two new ones. The first one will be from the Temper Trap, not Tender Trap, like the old Frank Sinatra, Doris Day movie, the Temper Trap, T-E-M-P-E-R. They are from Australia. Oh, what a coincidence. I just played you, King Gizzard. Their album is called Sungazer, and I'm going to play you the title track. And then Margot Price gave us sort of an EP of songs dealing with the current situation in our country called Days of Unrest. So I'm going to play one of the new songs off of that EP that she just came out with, and we'll see where the rest of the half hour goes. Anyhow, this is a Temper Trap. Sungazer is the name of the album and this particular song.

The last set of the day starts off with a couple of new songs, the first being from the band Sungazer. They're out of Australia. They're called... No. The first one is an album called Sungazer. The band is called The Temper Trap, and they're out of Australia. And I also played you actually the title track, which is Sungazer. Mark Price. All right, it's almost the end of the day. So let me just recapture my ability to speak clearly. Hang on. Okay, I think I've got it. The next song that you listen to comes from Margot Price off of her new collection, an EP of a combination of already recorded and new songs. The EP is called Days of Unrest. I played you one of her new songs, Oval Room. Liza Gilkison, going all the way back to 1999, Joe Ely, Dave Olney, and Jimmy Dale Gilmore all join her for Bob Dylan's Chimes of Freedom. I then gave you one from Joe Ely himself. The album came out last year, actually, sadly, the year that Joe passed away. It was his 29th album called Love and Freedom. I played you What Kind of War. Going back to Mermaid Avenue and Billy Bragg and Wilco, I gave you I Guess I Planted. I don't know how many of you went to Solid Sound a few weeks ago, but that Friday night concert was epic, evidently. A new one from Old Crow Medicine Show. The album is Union Made. The song I gave you, and they had help on this song from Molly Tuttle, is Last American Waltz. And I ended up today's last set of the day with a real classic from John Prine, who was a classic in himself. It goes back to 1991, Great Rain. Have a great week. I will see you next Thursday, same time from noon to 3, right here, broadcasting live from WMCB LP Greenfield. I'm your host, Art Ames. This is my show, Radio Cures. More of the same next week. Have a great week. Be kind to one another. And as always, I'll go out with a song from one of my favorite bands, Dawn of the Buffalo. And this is called Family Picture.

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a guy who speaks well for Cajun country, the Louisiana man himself, Mr. Doug Kershaw.

Welcome to the family. You are indeed right where you belong in the Pioneer Valley in downtown Greenfield. My name's Art Ames. I'm your host for today's Radio Cures from noon to three right here at WMCBLP Greenfield. It's sort of a muggy, sticky, at least it feels sticky to me, summer day. What's new since last week? Not a heck of a lot. We had a mini heat wave. Lindsey Graham passed away, senator from South Carolina. Yesterday, the skies in the Pioneer Valley midday turned yellow and dark. I'm not suggesting there's any connection between the two. I'm not suggesting there isn't either, although I've heard through rumor, innuendo, and cold hard facts that it's due to the forest fires up in Canada, in northern, I think, Minnesota as well. So thanks, Canada. Thanks, northern Minnesota, for sharing that with us. We appreciate it here in the valley. I've got a show today, as usual, a mix of new and familiar, and we'll see where it takes us. I'm going to start you off with a new one. This is Alison Russell. I think it's a third album. I didn't take notes today, so I'm a little unprepared, except for the actual music I'll be playing, which is a good thing. And maybe it's fitting in that case that the first song of the day from that happens to be from Alison comes from an album titled In the Hour of Chaos. So I'll just give you 3 hours of mini chaos, but musically oriented. Or is it orientated, if I want to make up a new word? Regardless, this is called Really Real, also seems fitting, and Nora Jones helps out Alison on this particular song.

Okay, that first set of the day was a good long one. I started you off with a new one from Alison Russell. She's joined on this song by Nora Jones joins Alison Russell on the song Really Real from her new album, Alison's new album, In the Hour of Chaos. Alicia Keys, going back to 2001, when we had things like AOL Sessions, that's her classic song, Fallen, and it's just her and the piano, and yes, that is her with all those amazing piano solos in that particular song. Suki Waterhouse gives us the new album, Loveland, and I played you the title track. Going back to a couple songs from 1971, 10 years after, with I'd Love to Change the World, and then followed by Marvin Gaye, his classic, What's Going On. Jesse Wells from his album, Masks Off, that came out a few weeks ago. That's also the title track, Masks Off. Jack White's new album is called Frozen Charlotte. And I played you I Can't Believe What I'm Hearing. I hope that's not true of all the other songs I'm going to play you today, or at least if you can't believe what you're hearing, I hope it's a good thing. My name's Art Ames, and I'm your host today, as I always am, on Radio Cures. And I'm here from noon to 3 most Thursdays, and I broadcast live from downtown Greenfield at WMCBLP. And in Greenfield. So now you have all the facts, figures, and what have you. What you don't have is music playing in the moment. So here's a couple of new ones, two in a row. One just came out a couple weeks ago. The album is The Landfill. It's from Fruit Bats. I'm going to play you the title track. I guess this is title track day, at least early in the day. And then Modest Mouse, earlier in the year, came out with their 8th album, An Eraser and a Maze. And I'm going to play you Impossible Some Days, and we'll take it from there. So let me start you off with the Fruit Bats.

The set started off with two new ones, one from the Fruit Bats, and I played you the title track from that album, The Landfill. It's a fantastic album. It's Eric D. Johnson is, in fact, the Fruit Bats, and the 12th album that he's put out. And I have no doubt at all that this album is going to end up on my list of best albums of the year, which is, of course, 193.5% subjective. You then listen to Modest Mouse. The album is An Eraser and a Maze. Impossible Some Days, S-O-M-E, is the song that I played you. We go back to 2011 with Levon Helm, his album Ramble at the Ryman, and that's obviously a live song done at the Ryman, Chest Fever, followed by Amy Helm, Roll Away. The band from their album Jericho that goes back to 1993, Country Boy, and I ended up the set with Sam and Dave, When Something Is Wrong with My Baby. Sadly, Amy Helm and Levon Helm's family and the performing center that they have out in Woodstock, New York, The Barn, has hit the news for all the wrong reasons this week. And I have personally an affinity for that performance space. I've been there many times growing up. The band were perhaps one of the most important bands playing music during my formative years. I've been fortunate enough to see them and see Levon and see Amy and talk with her several times. And there's a brouhaha going over at the Barn from, you know, the board of directors, and it's political, and people have been asked to leave, and shows have been canceled, and I don't know who's right, I don't know who's wrong, but I do know that the band, rather, the Barn was erected by Levon Helm decades and decades ago so that his friends, family, and musician friends could come and play. He used it as a jumping off point for several performers who've gone on and had very good careers, thanks to Levon's help. It is an intimate place where the music is forefront, and I can think of the several hundreds of musical performances that I've gone to. At least three of them would be in my top, I don't know, dozen, and they all came from the Barn. So short story is, I'm going to celebrate the music as I just did. I meant to do more with their music today, but I forgot to bring it with me. So I think next week we're going to do a retrospective on Levon and the band and all the people who are associated with them, including Bob Dylan and many, many, many, many others. But in the meantime, that was just my way of saying it's about the music, and here's hoping that whatever is going on out there in Woodstock gets resolved for the benefit of all. Okay, on with the music. I'm going to stock you up in some new songs in this set. I've got four new ones in a row coming up. So they're going to come from Olivia Rodrigo, Bandits on the Run, a band out of London, England, called The Hanging Stars, and a band, another band from England you may have heard of, maybe not. They're called The Rolling Stones. So we'll see where this new music brings us, starting off with a cut off of Olivia Rodrigo's fantastic album, You Seem Pretty Sad for a Girl So in Love, which is going to end up on every critic's best 10 album list of the year, I have no doubt. I'm going to play you the song Less, and that's L-E-S-S. Not that the song is, but you'll see.

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The set started off with a couple of new ones. Olivia Rodrigo, her album is You Seem Pretty Sad for a Girl So in Love. I played the song Less. Bandits on the Run, they're a band out of Brooklyn. Rough Magic is the name of their new album. Am I Your Mirror is the song that I played you. The Hanging Stars hail from London, England. It's their sixth album, and it's called Just a Day. I played The Glass House. The Rolling Stones, their new album is called Foreign Tongues. And remembering that, you know, music opinion is completely subjective, it didn't blow me away. And it's not that I expected it to, except that the album before this one that I think came out last year from the Rolling Stones did blow me away. So maybe I was just expecting more. But I will say that a couple songs on the album, which are covers from other people, are for me the highlights of the album. And so I played you off of the Rolling Stones' new album, Foreign Tongues. I played you their cover of Chuck Berry's classic, Beautiful Delilah. I then followed it up with Chuck Berry off his album Chuck that came out. It was sort of his swan song. It was his swan song because it came out in 2017, the same year that Chuck passed away, and I played you the song Darlin', followed by Sam Morrow, the new album, his sixth one is Southern Boogie. Hard Lessons is a song that I played you, and then I jumped all the way back to 1975 to Etta James, a performance live at Montreux Jazz Festival, again from 1975. And you know that it's live because there were moments in her performing her classic I'd Rather Go Blind where she must have turned away from the microphones and she's sort of in the distance. So while the performing, the recording isn't A+, for me, the feel of that live version more than makes up for the inadequacies in some of the audio. Anyhow, my name is Art Ames. 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Okay, on with the music. I'm going to play you a few more new ones. This is from Eleni Mandel. The album is Tailspin, and this song is called Earthly Home. And then I'm going to follow it up with a new one from Kelela. That's K-E-L-E-L-A from Washington, D.C. And then another one from Katie Lang. So let's see where this goes, and we'll start you off with this one, Earthly Home.

I started you off with a couple of new ones in that set, actually three new ones. Eleni Mandel from her album Tailspin. I give you Earthly Home as the song off of that album. Kalela, her album is New Avatar. She's from Washington, D.C. Against Me is the song that I played you. Another song off of the Joni Mitchell compilation album. Well, not compilation. It's artists covering her songs. The album is called Back to the Garden. It came out earlier this year. And this is Katie Ling covering the song Jericho. Junior Walker and the All-Stars, going all the way back to 1969 with What Does It Take to Win Your Love? Robert Cray from 2001 gives us I Shiver. The Rolling Stones, another cover off of their new album, Foreign Tongues. This one is a cover of Amy Winehouse's You Know I'm No Good. And I went back to 1968 to end the set with Clarence Carter and Slip Away. My name's Art Ames, and this is Radio Cures right here at WMCBLP Greenfield. Okay, what else do I have for you? I have this one. In this set, you've got three new ones in a row. The Pretty Reckless, their fifth album out of New York City. Beth Orton from London, her new album is called The Ground Above. And then Muse, their 10th album from Devon, England, but oddly their first since all the way back to 1999. So that's what's going to start the set. This one, as I said, is from The Pretty Reckless. The album is Dear God. This is called Dark Days.

Okay, where did we start that set with? We started it with a few new ones. The Pretty Reckless is the name of the band. Dear God is the name of the album. New York City is where they come from. It's their fifth album. I played you Dark Days. You then listened to Beth Orton off her new album, The Ground Above. I played you the track Other Side. Muse, their album is The Wow! Exclamation point Signal. It's their first album in 27 years. I played you the cut The Dark Forest. Going back to 1968, Frank Zappa off his Cruising with Reuben and the Jets album. It's called Stuff Up the Cracks, and I ended it up with one of my favorite psycho rock jam bands. It comes out of Australia. They are King Gizzard and the Lizard Wizard. And I played you their tune, Hypertension. We've got time, or I've got time. You have all the time that you need to do whatever you need, but I'm on a schedule and have to be out of here at 3 o'clock. So I've got time for about another half hour or so of music. I'm going to start you off with two new ones. The first one will be from the Temper Trap, not Tender Trap, like the old Frank Sinatra, Doris Day movie, the Temper Trap, T-E-M-P-E-R. They are from Australia. Oh, what a coincidence. I just played you, King Gizzard. Their album is called Sungazer, and I'm going to play you the title track. And then Margot Price gave us sort of an EP of songs dealing with the current situation in our country called Days of Unrest. So I'm going to play one of the new songs off of that EP that she just came out with, and we'll see where the rest of the half hour goes. Anyhow, this is a Temper Trap. Sungazer is the name of the album and this particular song.

The last set of the day starts off with a couple of new songs, the first being from the band Sungazer. They're out of Australia. They're called... No. The first one is an album called Sungazer. The band is called The Temper Trap, and they're out of Australia. And I also played you actually the title track, which is Sungazer. Mark Price. All right, it's almost the end of the day. So let me just recapture my ability to speak clearly. Hang on. Okay, I think I've got it. The next song that you listen to comes from Margot Price off of her new collection, an EP of a combination of already recorded and new songs. The EP is called Days of Unrest. I played you one of her new songs, Oval Room. Eliza Gilkison, going all the way back to 1999, Joe Ely, Dave Olney, and Jimmy Dale Gilmore all join her for Bob Dylan's Chimes of Freedom. I then gave you one from John Ely himself. The album came out last year, actually, sadly, the year that Joe passed away. It was his 29th album, called Love and Freedom. I played you What Kind of War. Going back to Mermaid Avenue and Billy Bragg and Wilco, I gave you I Guess I Planted. I don't know how many of you went to Solid Sound a few weeks ago, but that Friday night concert was epic, evidently. A new one from Old Crow Medicine Show. The album is Union Made. The song I gave you, and they had help on this song from Molly Tuttle, is Last American Waltz. And I ended up today's last set of the day with a real classic from John Prine, who was a classic in himself. It goes back to 1991, Great Rain. Have a great week. I will see you next Thursday, same time, from noon to 3, right here, broadcasting live from WMCB LP Greenfield. I'm your host, Art Ames. This is my show, Radio Cures. More of the same next week. Have a great week. Be kind to one another. And as always, I'll go out with a song from one of my favorite bands, Dawn of the Buffalo. And this is called Family Picture.

0: Hello? 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
0: Cue lights, music.
2: Now entering the studio with today's contestants. This is Mr. Millard Snopkin from Carbondale, Illinois. And this is Mr. Leroy Finkelstein from Brooklyn, New York. And this is Alfred Yankovic from Linwood, California. These three people will compete today on Jeopardy!

¡Vamos a ver, muchachos!

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0: 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We need Atlas for our long-distance stuff. 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They shouldn't have canceled Navajo. 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

Hi, I'm Isaac from the Greenfield Garden Cinema, and here's what's happening at the theater this week. Thursday, July 30th is Art House Theater Day, and the Garden is featuring 15 different indie films, more than any other theater in the country, including encore showings of Obsessions, Backrooms, and Our Hero Balthazar, opening week runs of Her Private Hell and Gil Daughtry and the Celebrity Sex Past, first-time shows of Tuner, Is God Is, Cuba After Castro, I Swear, Mother Mary, The Gardener, The Wizard of the Kremlin, Carolina Caroline, and our feature presentation, back-to-back shows of Boots Riley's new hit, I Love Boosters, followed by his 2018 classic, Sorry to Bother You. If that's not enough, it's also Early Access Day for Spider-Man, Brand New Day, and we are celebrating with many free prizes and events on Spidey Weekend, comprised of Spidey Cocktails on Thursday, Call Into Work Friday, Meet Spidey Matinees on Saturday, and Brand New Beach Day on Sunday. 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

0: This is Daniel Korn, youth of Brattleboro, Vermont. I'm inviting you all to come out and either participate and or spectate at this year's Korn Youth's annual-ish soapbox derby, which is going to be August 9th at the Exit 1 Industrial Park, also known as John Seitz Drive. That'll be August 9th. Opening ceremony start at 12. If you've made a race car, you'll need to register that around 10 o'clock in the morning.
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Hi, I'm Isaac from the Greenfield Garden Cinema, and here's what's happening at the theater this week. Thursday, July 30th is Art House Theater Day, and the Garden is featuring 15 different indie films, more than any other theater in the country, including encore showings of Obsessions, Backrooms, and Our Hero Balthazar, opening week runs of Her Private Hell and Gil Daughtry and the Celebrity Sex Pass, first-time shows of Tuner, Is God Is, Cuba After Castro, I Swear, Mother Mary, The Gardener, The Wizard of the Kremlin, Carolina Caroline, and our feature presentation, back-to-back shows of Boots Riley's new hit, I Love Boosters, followed by his 2018 classic, Sorry to Bother You. If that's not enough, it's also Early Access Day for Spider-Man, brand new day, and we are celebrating with many free prizes and events on Spidey Weekend, comprised of Spidey Cocktails on Thursday, Call Into Work Friday, Meet Spidey Matinees on Saturday, and Brand New Beach Day on Sunday. 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
0: Okay, you can have plenty of funk. 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
0: There's plenty of fun things to have. 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

0: This is Daniel Korn, youth of Brattleboro, Vermont. I'm inviting you all to come out and either participate and or spectate at this year's Korn Youth's annual-ish soapbox derby, which is going to be August 9th at the Exit 1 Industrial Park, also known as John Seitz Drive. That'll be August 9th. Opening ceremony start at 12. If you've made a race car, you'll need to register that around 10 o'clock in the morning.
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Hi, I'm Isaac from the Greenfield Garden Cinema, and here's what's happening at the theater this week. Thursday, July 30th is Art House Theater Day, and the Garden is featuring 15 different indie films, more than any other theater in the country, including encore showings of Obsessions, Backrooms, and Our Hero Balthazar, opening week runs of Her Private Hell and Gil Daughtry and the Celebrity Sex Pass, first-time shows of Tuner, Is God Is, Cuba After Castro, I Swear, Mother Mary, The Gardener, The Wizard of the Kremlin, Carolina Caroline, and our feature presentation, back-to-back shows of Boots Riley's new hit, I Love Boosters, followed by his 2018 classic, Sorry to Bother You. If that's not enough, it's also Early Access Day for Spider-Man, brand new day, and we are celebrating with many free prizes and events on Spidey Weekend, comprised of Spidey Cocktails on Thursday, Call Into Work Friday, Meet Spidey Matinees on Saturday, and Brand New Beach Day on Sunday. 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
1: Which is true, but on my show, you might hear a little more avant-garde. 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
0: Okay, you can have plenty of funk. 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
0: I also have a lot of energetic, like dance and disco.
1: Moondog.
0: There's plenty of fun things to have. Most importantly, we have a lot of
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0: This is Daniel Korn, youth of Brattleboro, Vermont. I'm inviting you all to come out and either participate and or spectate at this year's Korn Youth's annual-ish soapbox derby, which is going to be August 9th at the Exit 1 Industrial Park, also known as John Seitz Drive. That'll be August 9th. Opening ceremony start at 12. If you've made a race car, you'll need to register that around 10 o'clock in the morning.
1: Come on out.
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Hi, I'm Isaac from the Greenfield Garden Cinema, and here's what's happening at the theater this week. Thursday, July 30th is Art House Theater Day, and the Garden is featuring 15 different indie films, more than any other theater in the country, including encore showings of Obsessions, Backrooms, and Our Hero Balthazar, opening week runs of Her Private Hell and Gail Daughtry and the Celebrity Sex Past, first-time shows of Tuner, Is God Is, Cuba After Castro, I Swear, Mother Mary, The Gardener, The Wizard of the Kremlin, Carolina Caroline, and our feature presentation, back-to-back shows of Boots Riley's new hit, I Love Boosters, followed by his 2018 classic, Sorry to Bother You. If that's not enough, it's also Early Access Day for Spider-Man, brand new day, and we are celebrating with many free prizes and events on Spidey Weekend, comprised of Spidey Cocktails on Thursday, Call into Work Friday, Meet Spidey Matinees on Saturday, and Brand New Beach Day on Sunday. 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

0: This is Daniel Korn, youth of Brattleboro, Vermont. I'm inviting you all to come out and either participate and or spectate at this year's Korn Youth's annual-ish soapbox derby, which is going to be August 9th at the Exit 1 Industrial Park, also known as John Seitz Drive. That'll be August 9th. Opening ceremonies start at 12. If you've made a race car, you'll need to register that around 10 o'clock in the morning.
1: Come on out.
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Isaac from the Greenfield Garden Cinema, and here's what's happening at the theater this week. Thursday, July 30th is Art House Theater Day, and the Garden is featuring 15 different indie films, more than any other theater in the country, including encore showings of Obsessions, Backrooms, and Our Hero Balthazar, opening week runs of Her Private Hell and Gil Daughtry and the Celebrity Sex Past, first-time shows of Tuner, Is God Is, Cuba After Castro, I Swear, Mother Mary, The Gardener, The Wizard of the Kremlin, Carolina Caroline, and our feature presentation, back-to-back shows of Boots Riley's new hit, I Love Boosters, followed by his 2018 classic, Sorry to Bother You. If that's not enough, it's also Early Access Day for Spider-Man, Brand New Day, and we are celebrating with many free prizes and events on Spidey Weekend, comprised of Spidey Cocktails on Thursday, Call Into Work Friday, Meet Spidey Matinees on Saturday, and Brand New Beach Day on Sunday. 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
1: Which is true, but on my show, you might hear a little more avant-garde. Experimental.
0: Okay, you can have plenty of funk. Jazz on my show.
1: Art Brut.
0: I also have a lot of energetic dance and disco.
1: Moondog.
0: There's plenty of fun things to have. Most importantly, we have a lot of
1: international
0: twang.
1: Jazz.
0: This year we have
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0: This is Daniel Korn, youth of Brattleboro, Vermont. I'm inviting you all to come out and either participate and or spectate at this year's Korn Youth's annual-ish soapbox derby, which is going to be August 9th at the Exit 1 Industrial Park, also known as John Seitz Drive. That'll be August 9th. Opening ceremony start at 12. If you've made a race car, you'll need to register that around 10 o'clock in the morning.
1: Come on out.
0: Can't wait to see you.

Let's have a mid-city fiesta with your West LA connection. Hop inside the vehicle, start crossing intersections. We learning life's lessons while we blaze the cerebral essence. A man but still a child, and I have some.

Hi, I'm Isaac from the Greenfield Garden Cinema, and here's what's happening at the theater this week. Thursday, July 30th is Art House Theater Day, and the Garden is featuring 15 different indie films, more than any other theater in the country, including encore showings of Obsessions, Backrooms, and Our Hero Balthazar, opening week runs of Her Private Hell and Gil Daughtry and the Celebrity Sex Pass, first-time shows of Tuner, Is God Is, Cuba After Castro, I Swear, Mother Mary, The Gardener, The Wizard of the Kremlin, Carolina Caroline, and our feature presentation, back-to-back shows of Boots Riley's new hit, I Love Boosters, followed by his 2018 classic, Sorry to Bother You. If that's not enough, it's also Early Access Day for Spider-Man, Brand New Day, and we are celebrating with many free prizes and events on Spidey Weekend, comprised of Spidey Cocktails on Thursday, Call Into Work Friday, Meet Spidey Matinees on Saturday, and Brand New Beach Day on Sunday. 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
0: Okay, you can have plenty of funk. 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
0: There's plenty of fun things to have. 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

0: This is Daniel Korn, youth of Brattleboro, Vermont. I'm inviting you all to come out and either participate and or spectate at this year's Korn Youth's annual-ish soapbox derby, which is going to be August 9th at the Exit 1 Industrial Park, also known as John Seitz Drive. That'll be August 9th. Opening ceremony start at 12. If you've made a race car, you'll need to register that around 10 o'clock in the morning.
1: Come on out.
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Hi, I'm Isaac from the Greenfield Garden Cinema, and here's what's happening at the theater this week. Thursday, July 30th is Art House Theater Day, and the Garden is featuring 15 different indie films more than any other theater in the country, including encore showings of Obsessions, Backrooms, and Our Hero Balthazar, opening week runs of Her Private Hell and Gail Daughtry and the Celebrity Sex Pass, first-time shows of Tuner, Is God Is, Cuba After Castro, I Swear, Mother Mary, The Gardener, The Wizard of the Kremlin, Carolina Caroline, and our feature presentation, back-to-back shows of Boots Riley's new hit, I Love Boosters, followed by his 2018 classic, Sorry to Bother You. If that's not enough, it's also Early Access Day for Spider-Man, brand new day, and we are celebrating with many free prizes and events on Spidey Weekend, comprised of Spidey Cocktails on Thursday, Call Into Work Friday, Meet Spidey Matinees on Saturday, and Brand New Beach Day on Sunday. 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
0: Okay, you can have plenty of funk. 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
0: There's plenty of fun things to have. 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
1: This is Daniel Korn, youth of Brattleboro, Vermont. 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

0: Corn Gooth's annual-ish soapbox derby, which is going to be August 9th at the Exit 1 Industrial Park, also known as John Seitz Drive. That'll be August 9th. Opening ceremonies start at 12. If you've made a race car, you'll need to register that around 10 o'clock in the morning.
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Hi, I'm Isaac from the Greenfield Garden Cinema, and here's what's happening at the theater this week. Thursday, July 30th is Art House Theater Day, and the Garden is featuring 15 different indie films more than any other theater in the country, including encore showings of Obsessions, Backrooms, and Our Hero Balthazar, opening week runs of Her Private Hell and Gail Daughtry and the Celebrity Sex Past, first-time shows of Tuner, Is God Is, Cuba After Castro, I Swear, Mother Mary, The Gardener, The Wizard of the Kremlin, Carolina Caroline, and our feature presentation, back-to-back shows of Boots Riley's new hit, I Love Boosters, followed by his 2018 classic, Sorry to Bother You. If that's not enough, it's also Early Access Day for Spider-Man, brand new day, and we are celebrating with many free prizes and events on Spidey Weekend, comprised of Spidey Cocktails on Thursday, Call into Work Friday, Meet Spidey Matinees on Saturday, and Brand New Beach Day on Sunday. 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
0: Okay, you can have plenty of funk. 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
1: Moondog.
0: There's plenty of fun things to have. Most importantly, we have a lot of
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0: is Daniel Korn, youth of Brattleboro, Vermont. I'm inviting you all to come out and either participate and or spectate at this year's Korn Youth's annual-ish soapbox derby, which is going to be August 9th at the Exit 1 Industrial Park, also known as John Seitz Drive. That'll be August 9th. Opening ceremony start at 12. If you've made a race car, you'll need to register that around 10 o'clock in the morning.
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Hi, I'm Isaac from the Greenfield Garden Cinema, and here's what's happening at the theater this week. 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Wizard of the Kremlin, Carolina Caroline, and our feature presentation, back-to-back shows of Boots Riley's new hit, I Love Boosters, followed by his 2018 classic, Sorry to Bother You. If that's not enough, it's also Early Access Day for Spider-Man, Brand New Day, and we are celebrating with many free prizes and events on Spidey Weekend, comprised of Spidey Cocktails on Thursday, Call Into Work Friday, Meet Spidey Matinees on Saturday, and Brand New Beach Day on Sunday. 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
1: Which is true, but on my show, you might hear a little more avant-garde. Experimental.
0: Okay, you can have plenty of funk. 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
1: Moondog.
0: There's plenty of fun things to have. Most importantly, we have a lot of
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0: is Daniel Korn, youth of Brattleboro, Vermont. I'm inviting you all to come out and either participate and or spectate at this year's Korn Youth's annual-ish soapbox derby, which is going to be August 9th at the Exit 1 Industrial Park, also known as John Seitz Drive. That'll be August 9th. Opening ceremony start at 12. If you've made a race car, you'll need to register that around 10 o'clock in the morning.
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Hi, I'm Isaac from the Greenfield Garden Cinema, and here's what's happening at the theater this week. 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Wizard of the Kremlin, Carolina Caroline, and our feature presentation, back-to-back shows of Boots Riley's new hit, I Love Boosters, followed by his 2018 classic, Sorry to Bother You. If that's not enough, it's also Early Access Day for Spider-Man, brand new day, and we are celebrating with many free prizes and events on Spidey Weekend, comprised of Spidey Cocktails on Thursday, Call Into Work Friday, Meet Spidey Matinees on Saturday, and Brand New Beach Day on Sunday. 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
0: Okay, you can have plenty of funk. 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
1: Moondog.
0: There's plenty of fun things to have. Most importantly, we have a lot of
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0: This is Daniel Korn, youth of Brattleboro, Vermont. I'm inviting you all to come out and either participate and or spectate at this year's Korn Youth's annual-ish soapbox derby, which is going to be August 9th at the Exit 1 Industrial Park, also known as John Seitz Drive. That'll be August 9th. Opening ceremonies start at 12. If you've made a race car, you'll need to register that around 10 o'clock in the morning.
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Hi, I'm Isaac from the Greenfield Garden Cinema, and here's what's happening at the theater this week. Thursday, July 30th is Art House Theater Day, and the Garden is featuring 15 different indie films, more than any other theater in the country, including encore showings of Obsessions, Backrooms, and Our Hero Balthazar, opening week runs of Her Private Hell and Gil Daughtry and the Celebrity Sex Past, first-time shows of Tuner, Is God Is, Cuba After Castro, I Swear, Mother Mary, The Gardener, The Wizard of the Kremlin, Carolina Caroline, and our feature presentation, back-to-back shows of Boots Riley's new hit, I Love Boosters, followed by his 2018 classic, Sorry to Bother You. If that's not enough, it's also Early Access Day for Spider-Man, Brand New Day, and we are celebrating with many free prizes and events on Spidey Weekend, comprised of Spidey Cocktails on Thursday, Call Into Work Friday, Meet Spidey Matinees on Saturday, and Brand New Beach Day on Sunday. 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

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Deerfield Riverfest returns August 1st in Charlemont, Massachusetts. This year, we're celebrating a huge win for the river. 40 more years of whitewater

49 and went to Detroit working on assembly line. The first year they had me putting wheels on Cadillacs. 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
1: Moondog.
0: There's plenty of fun things to have. 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

Hi, I'm Isaac from the Greenfield Garden Cinema, and here's what's happening at the theater this week. Thursday, July 30th is Art House Theater Day, and the Garden is featuring 15 different indie films, more than any other theater in the country, including encore showings of Obsessions, Backrooms, and Our Hero Balthazar, opening week runs of Her Private Hell and Gail Daughtry and the Celebrity Sex Paths, first-time shows of Tuner, Is God Is, Cuba After Castro, I Swear, Mother Mary, The Gardener, The Wizard of the Kremlin, Carolina Caroline, and our feature presentation, back-to-back shows of Boots Riley's new hit, I Love Boosters, followed by his 2018 classic, Sorry to Bother You. If that's not enough, it's also Early Access Day for Spider-Man, Brand New Day, and we are celebrating with many free prizes and events on Spidey Weekend, comprised of Spidey Cocktails on Thursday, Call Into Work Friday, Meet Spidey Matinees on Saturday, and Brand New Beach Day on Sunday. 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
1: Which is true, but on my show, you might hear a little more avant-garde. Experimental.
0: Okay, you can have plenty of funk. Jazz on my show.
1: Art Brut.
0: I also have a lot of energetic dance and disco.
1: Moondog.
0: There's plenty of fun things to have. Most importantly, we have a lot of
1: international
0: Twain.
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0: This is Daniel Korn, youth of Brattleboro, Vermont. I'm inviting you all to come out and either participate and or spectate at this year's Korn Youth's annual-ish soapbox derby, which is going to be August 9th at the Exit 1 Industrial Park, also known as John Seitz Drive. That'll be August 9th. Opening ceremony start at 12. If you've made a race car, you'll need to register that around 10 o'clock in the morning.
1: Come on out.
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we're not going for that no more. Cause we realize two things, that you aren't doing anything.

0: Senhor.
1: Com sua licença, meu Senhor. Adeus.

Working against the U.S. That's the 7 o'clock edition of the news. Good night.

0: 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Good morning, folks. 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
1: I just feel sacrilegious cutting Neil off there. 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My name is Brian, and Biscuits and Jam again here for you this Tuesday morning. It was raining, or just starting to rain, when I walked into the studio, so hope that continues. Rain is needed everywhere. From western part of Colorado, and we've been extremely dry, including a very dry winter, very little snow to speak of. The ski areas really suffered, but more than that, I think the wildlife and the streams and all those good natural things that we count on suffered this past winter. But they did finally get some rain yesterday. Of course, it comes in great downpours, and there's a little bit of flooding and whatnot, but hopefully it helped out some of the fires in southwestern Colorado too. Those things tend to be localized, but I think the storms are starting to move in here in July, so that should help the firefighters and maybe keep things safe. So anyway, we're going to start off today's show. We're going to be listening to pretty much, I think I have 13 songs, and 10 of them are new, from new artists or new releases anyway. I'm going to start off with something from Mary in the Junkyard called Myrtle.

wish you would kiss me before it's all too late. But if you're gonna kick me, babe, at least let me pick the place.

All right, so we just heard from Mary in the Junkyard with Myrtle. Before that, Jack White with Dollar Bill. Wednesday, Turkey Vultures. Channel Beads with The Coward Forgets His Nightmare. This is Lorelei with Dreams Away. And that was Ned Amos, who was also a member of Water From Your Eyes. Really prolific writer, and he's got a new release coming out. This is Lorelei has a new release coming out next month, so looking forward to hearing from that. Aldous Harding with Venus and the Xenia, and my new band Belief started us off with In the Blink of an Eye. 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

thunder, but you just can't steal my fire. 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

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And we just heard a few songs there. That was Warren Zevon with Accidentally Like a Martyr. Let's see here, Dave Alvin with the Rick Holmstrom Trio, and that was Stealing My Thunder. War did before that with Beatles in the Bog, and we started off with something new off the Rolling Stones record, Mr. Charm. My name is Brian. This has been Biscuits and Jam, and glad to play for you this past 45-50 minutes or so. We're going to end up with a couple more tunes here, whatever we can fit in. Tool's going to do 46 and 2. And then Marty Stewart and his fabulous superlatives. As much as that we can get in, time to dance.

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2: You'll die when you die.
3: He got a soft shell and he tried to save him by giving him hamburger and things. But he died.
2: You'll die when you die.
3: Sort of a tragedy for me. Sort of a tragedy for me. But he died. Sort of a tragedy for me. Sort of a tragedy for me.
2: You'll die when you die.
3: Sort of a tragedy for me. Sort of a tragedy for me. Sort of a tragedy for me.
2: You'll die when you die.
3: Sort of a tragedy for me. Sort of a tragedy for me.
4: I feel miserable.
2: And I keep on getting better and better.
5: Something in my mind keep on buzzing around.
6: One thing that I know is, if you're good, you go up to heaven. You get wings, I think. If you're bad, you go down to the devil.
3: Sort of a tragedy for me.
6: And when you go to the devil, you don't go up, you go down.
4: I feel miserable when I'm bad. I feel miserable inside, but on the outside, I just feel like I feel now.
2: And I keep on getting better and better.
7: Howdy, it's Maria, here for Psychedelarrhythmia. It's really a tragedy for me that kid's turtle died, and I hope he gets wings and goes up to heaven and doesn't go down where bad people go. But I think that turtles probably have their own heaven anyway. But I'm feeling like I keep getting badder and badder. I hope the show is going to be better and better, and I hope you enjoy it. I'm doing something different today because I'll be away, so I'm out of the studio, and I am pre-recording this from my desk at Greenfield Records. And of course, you're listening to WMCB, Western Mass Community Broadcasting, on 107.9 LP in Greenfield, also streaming WMCB.net. You can't get any higher on the dial. Really is last on the dial, but first in our hearts. And I hope that you enjoy the station as the soundtrack of Greenfield. I'm going to start things off here today with a song by my offspring Ruth and her band Moth's Frog. Please enjoy.

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1: And it is having an effect on those who are listening to it.
0: How is it possible for lyrics to have an impact on the individual?
1: You hear these lyrics. They are then programmed into the subconscious mind.
2: I still like the music, but...
1: Programmed into the subconscious mind. It is having an effect.
0: We can't get away from it.
1: On those who are listening to it. And it is having an effect. And it is having an effect.
3: They are then programmed into the subconscious mind. The subconscious mind.
0: We're exposed to this music, we can't get away from it.
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And I am Maria. You've got it locked into Psychedelic Arrhythmia. This is a different kind of program this time because I'm recording it from afar in a record store, Greenfield Records. Hope you're enjoying this. Be a little bit of a weirder show, perhaps, than usual. Having fun messing with some audio. And we heard Moth Frog at the beginning. That's my daughter Ruth's band. And we had a little bit of mashed up stuff from the Kalahari Surfers from South Africa. We heard the Residents, Rhapsody in Blue, and the West Virginia University Percussion Ensemble. And keep it locked in here. This is last on the dial, first in our hearts, 107.9.

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And when you get the wings, you can fly all around. And Eugene said that if you wish something like that, it's in front of you.

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1: Yeah, buddy.
2: How about you?
3: Yeah, buddy.
4: Jim.
5: Yeah, buddy.
3: Hey, buddy.
2: Hey, buddy boy.
6: Oh, yeah.
7: Buddy.
2: Thank you, buddy. All right.
6: Oh, yeah,
2: buddy.
6: Buddy. Master Man Randy Savage here.
2: Buddy.
4: Okay, this is weird.
6: The thing about buddies is they're buddies forever and ever. And ever buddies to the end.
4: Can you tell us about your buddy? Go ahead.
6: I have no idea.
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1: So, on Sunday for 4th of July, I saw the fireworks in Beacon Field, Portsea Tower, and they were beautiful, especially the grand finale was so beautiful. All those fireworks going up all at once was crazy. Everybody was just clapping and cheering them on. Everybody was just so happy. It was the 200th anniversary of the history of the whole world. 250 indeed. United States of America. And there's one thing I wanted that I couldn't get to do is why my bicycle, because my brakes are not working, but that's okay. I'll get my brakes fixed sometime. I'm going to go to Bicycle World on Federal Street, and those dudes can fix it up for me very nicely.
2: Bicycle World rocks.
1: Bicycle World, I want to ride my bicycle. Bicycle World walks, walk and roll.
3: Time.
1: Jim.
4: Turn like this does. See, this is
5: I just loosened it.
4: Did you? Oh, good. Oops.
5: Oops, Jim.
4: Knock out his teeth. Go ahead. All right, Jim.
6: I got all his teeth.
7: Did he? Oh, okay. So you're good then. All right. Good. Go ahead. How was your fourth, Jim?
6: Good. We stayed home at the fourth.
4: Okay. Anything good? Had a burgers, fries, whatever? Burgers and weenies?
6: Anything.
4: Huh?
6: Then any hamburgers.
4: You didn't have any hamburgers.
6: No cookout.
4: Hamburgers.
6: Hamburgers.
7: No cookout for you this year, Jim. No cookout for Jim this year. What did you do? Did you go out?
6: Yeah, on the weekend.
7: Okay. What did you tell us about that? Tell us about your weekend, buddy. Let's hear about it.
6: I went out on the weekend. I had a good time. I went to the 99s.
7: The 99.
1: Yummy.
7: Yeah.
8: What'd you eat, buddy?
6: Steak.
7: Steak.
1: I love steak. Steak.
7: What kind? What kind of steak?
6: Those round ones.
7: The round steak. Tell us more about that. I want to hear about it. I want to hear about the steak.
6: I had a good steak at 99. I had gravy over it.
7: Mm-hmm. Mm. Yeah.
6: And rice. And corn. And coffee. No dessert.
7: No dessert. Yeah, here. Can you tell us about your 4th of July, buddy?
5: Great.
7: Why don't you come grab a microphone?
5: Come on up, Peter.
7: Do you want us either this one or that one? Yeah, does that work?
5: That one.
7: Yeah, go ahead.
5: My 4th of July was great! Great!
7: What did you do? You want to tell us about it?
5: The fireworks was great!
7: You go to the Greenfield fireworks, Peter?
5: Nope.
7: Where did you go to see fireworks?
5: I watch on television.
7: Oh, very nice. Yes, there were a lot of good fireworks on TV. Awesome, all from all over the place. Which one did you watch?
5: 250!
7: 250 from where were they shooting?
5: United States.
7: And the fireworks from which city?
5: New York. 250.
7: New York City. Fireworks.
5: Yeah.
7: Yeah. Yeah. Excellent. All right. And did you see any music on TV, buddy?
5: Yes.
7: What did you see? What did you watch? What did you watch?
5: I watched the parade in New York.
7: Oh, very nice. Very, very cool. All right. How about Justin, Mr. DJ?
9: DJ over there, tell us about your 4th of July. 4th of July.
7: Talking about 4th of July. Big, big one this year.
10: Well, I really didn't do anything on the 4th of July, actually.
9: Okay.
7: Did you do anything on the 3rd of July?
10: I just stay home and I played a few rounds of CTR.
7: What is that?
10: Crash Bandicoot Team Racing.
7: I see.
10: Basically, after I get all the CTR tokens, I have to get a high score in order to get 4 secret characters throughout the game.
7: Was that something you play online, or how's that work?
10: No, I don't play on a computer. It's actually on my PlayStation 2.
7: The PS2?
10: That's correct.
7: That is correct. PS2, folks. And what is it called?
10: CTR. Crash Bandicoot Team Racing.
7: Fantastic. How about Mario over here? Hey, big guy.
11: Good.
7: Yeah. Wait a minute. 4th of July.
9: Let's talk about 4th of July. What you do on the 4th of July, big man? Tell us about that.
3: 4th of July. I have fun. I need to buy Burger King. I have Walmart Jr. I have Pillow Poppers and Diet Coke.
7: You rule, buddy. You rule.
3: You rule.
7: Burger King?
3: Burger King.
7: You rule.
3: You rule.
7: Yeah.
11: Oh, yeah.
6: Still that. Ever been to Blue Diner?
7: The Blue Diner?
6: Yeah.
7: The
6: Northampton?
7: Yes. That's, yes, I have. The Blue Bonnet. Did you go there?
6: Yeah.
7: Nice. Yeah, I like that place. I haven't been there in a while. What'd you have there? When did you go there?
6: Last time. Rebecca.
7: Uh-huh. And what did you eat?
6: Hamburgers and fries.
7: Hamburgers.
6: And fries.
7: And fries.
6: Yep.
7: Did you the train go by when you were there?
6: They have one inside.
7: I know. Tell us about that. I want to know about that. That's very cool. For those of you who haven't been there, you can go and eat, right?
6: Yeah.
7: And watch the train.
6: You can look up. It's right there.
7: You look up and there it is.
6: Yeah.
7: Flying overhead.
6: Yeah.
7: Does it fly? It doesn't fly, though.
6: No.
7: What's
6: it goes on the track.
7: Tell us about that.
6: Yeah, it goes. They have this train track inside of the Blue Diner.
7: Mm-hmm. It goes around.
6: Yeah, in circles.
7: Mm-hmm.
6: There's only an engine and a car.
7: Just one engine and one car.
6: Yeah.
7: Is that it? There's not any more cars to it?
6: No.
7: No. It's kind of a short train, right?
6: Yeah.
7: But it's a long track.
6: Yeah.
7: It cruises through the whole restaurant.
6: Yep.
7: Yeah. Nice. That's cool.
6: It's fun to watch.
7: It is fun to watch.
6: Yeah.
7: I agree. It is fun to watch.
6: You know, yes. You know how Yankee Candle has two of them?
7: They have two trains?
6: Yeah.
7: A Yankee Candle.
6: On both sides?
7: Yeah. Guys want to... Yeah? Go ahead. Two trains. Two trains of Yankee Candle, right?
6: Yeah.
7: Yeah.
1: What else did you see besides two trains?
12: What you talking about,
6: huh? I saw this car on Northampton Street.
1: Very cool. What kind of car, Jim?
6: White Cadillac.
1: Cool, my favorite car.
6: Cadillac DeVille.
1: Awesome.
6: Yeah.
1: What color, Jim?
6: White.
1: White. White. Convertible?
6: Yep.
1: Cool. Who's driving it, Jim?
6: Some girl.
1: Cool, some girl.
6: Yeah.
1: Mm.
6: Guess what kind of soda I had?
1: What kind?
6: The frozen soda.
1: Mm, yummy.
6: Yep. Pee-wee.
13: And now, a special performance by the Incredible Hulk, singing the legendary favorite, I've Been Working on the Railroad. Without further ado, the Incredible Hulk.
14: Green Hulk, I'm working on the railroad. It's a bird. Is it

0: Mr. McGee, don't make me angry. You wouldn't like me when I'm angry.
1: Well, for the past few days, I've been watching Tubi, and I've been finding some action movies, horror movies, some comedy movies. But for people who like horror movies and like giant snakes, there's a movie called Snakes on a Plane. And people who like action movies, there's actually a 5 series of Angel, a Vampire with a Soul. And for comedy, is all the complete 8 series of the American Pie movies.
2: I love the American Pie movies. Those are my favorite comedy movies of all times. They are so funny. I love the Snakes on a Plane movie too. That's my favorite. I love snakes.
3: And that's that.
4: I like the Three Stooges. they're very funny.
5: I love Three Stooges too. They're hilarious. And my other favorite classic movie is Sounds of Music.
4: Mine too.
5: And my other favorite is Ben-Hur and Lawrence of Arabia.
4: I like that show. Chitty Chitty Bang Bang. I know.
5: Me too. That's a great show. That's very funny. Chitty Chitty Bang Bang.
4: Dick Van Dyke is in it.
5: I know. He's a great actor indeed.
6: You know, he's 100 years old.
4: He's 100 years old.
5: Congratulations. 100 years old. Wow.
4: Yep.
5: My other favorite movie is Wizard of Oz. The great and powerful Wizard of Oz. And the Wicked Witch of the West.
7: The Wizard of Oz, principal place.
5: Wonderful place. And my other favorite movie is Batman Forever and Batman Dark Knight Rises and Batman Robin, the original Batman with Jack Nicholson.
4: You know what else is a good movie?
5: What, Jim?
4: Knight Rider.
5: That's a great movie, Knight Rider, and Superman.
4: Yeah, and Supergirl, too.
5: Yes, Supergirl, too, indeed.
4: Yep.
1: Don't forget the new series of Batwoman.
5: Yeah, there's a new series out called Batwoman. That's a very good series, too. I love Batwoman, too. She's very, very good. I would check her out sometime, too. Jim.
4: Who's the one who plays Cat Lady? Batman.
5: The girl plays Catwoman. I forget her name.
8: You ladies with your fancy hairdos, what do you know about beauty? After you suffer the effects of my hair-raising balm, you will never be able to raise your heads in public again. Then we'll see who's the fairest of them all.
9: No, not our hair. Anything but that.
10: What's up, Jazz Cats? It's your professor. I'm back again. I miss you guys. Did you miss me?
11: You betcha. You betcha we missed you. Hey, Mindy.
10: Hey, what?
11: What's going on with the cat lady? What's happen? Who is that?
10: How Earth to get Roller R's if she's been alive? What age would she be?
11: It's a very good question. Rolling R's, all right? Anybody have an answer to that question? Rolling R's. Eartha Kitt rolling her R's.
12: I think she practices, especially if she's in a scene in movies, or she's just used to it because that's how she can talk. And she also probably rehearses, make sure that she pronounces
11: right there.
12: The letter R just right.
11: All right, let's get a sense of that. What do you think, Mindy? How's that work?
10: What age should the Earth Kid might be alive when she was in 2026?
11: We're rolling R's here on the Superstars. Go, Phil.
7: No, Superstars.
11: Yeah.
13: If Eartha Kitt was alive until I was 26, what age should be she been?
11: Eartha Kitt was born in 1927. 1927.
13: If she been alive, what age should she been?
11: She passed away in 2008.
13: What age she died?
11: So let me see. She passed away in 2008. She was 81 years old. 81. In 2008.
13: In 2026, what age she should have been when she was alive?
11: You're gonna make me do math now, aren't you? You're gonna make me do math here on the radio show. Okay.
14: I'm just curious.
11: All right. Born in 27. January 27, by the way.
15: 37, 47, 57, 67, 77, 87,
11: 97, 07, 17. She would have been 99 this year, I think. Wait a minute.
12: Yikes.
11: Yeah, I believe so. 99 years old. 99. Right? 99.
12: Whoa, whoa, it's no jazz cats.
16: I've posed for pictures with Ivory Soap. I've petted stray dogs and shied clear of dope. My smile is brilliant, my glance is tender, but I'm noted most for my unspoiled gender. I've been made Miss Rheingold, though I never touch beer, and I'm the person to whom they say, "You're sweet, my dear." The only etchings I've seen have been behind glass, and the closest I've been to a bar was at ballet class. Prim and proper, the girl who's never been cased. But I'm tired of being pure and a nut chase.

0: What's up, Jazz Cats? I'm the Greek mythology expert on Greek mythology, Mel C. Erpticat.
1: Well, I know in one episode, it was Angelina Jolie.
2: Angelina
3: Jolie, yes. That's why Angelina Jolie plays Catwoman.
2: Yeah. But though,
3: yeah, the old, old Batman TV show is very good.
2: The Batman attack about slam, crash, pow, bam, burp, and fart, and grounded, fart. You mean boom? Pew!
4: Spanning the globe to bring you the constant variety of sport, the thrill of victory, and the agony of defeat. The human drama of athletic competition. This is ABC's Wide World of Sports.
2: And number one, I'll talk about the boxing. And number two, I lost off my girls boxing. Number three, lost our fun championship. Number four, I have fun at an ESPN show. Love, Phil, Airway Superstar.
5: So Phil, so tell us, Phil, who is your favorite boxer of all time? Who's your favorite boxer? Who would that be?
2: They are wrestling together.
5: Boxing and wrestling together?
2: Yeah.
5: So who is your favorite boxer?
2: I like girls.
5: Okay. Who would that be? Who would your favorite wrestler or boxer be? Who is that? Who is the best? Who are they?
2: Girls beats at the boxing game.
5: Who? Oh, it's a boxing game.
2: Yeah.
5: Not real people?
2: People.
5: Where? Where are these people? Where are they? Are they on TV?
2: On TV.
5: Okay. So what are their names? Who are the boxers or the wrestlers, whatever they are?
2: WWW.
5: Is that right?
2: Yeah.
5: Okay. And who is the greatest fighter in the WWW? Does anybody know? Jim, maybe Jim knows. Jim, can you help us? Just grab a microphone there, buddy. Just give us a hand. Just a little bit. Go ahead. What do you got? Who's the WWW? Who's the best? Who are they?
6: I don't know. I don't watch it.
5: Can anybody help us? How about you, Pat? You know something about this? Where's our actually who? Where's King Snake? Where's he? He knows a lot about these things. He knows all about that. King Snake WWW, what would you say? You want to hand him a microphone? Okay, we're going to get to the bottom of this.
1: Well, just to clarify, it's not WWW. It's actually WWE.
5: WWE. Not three W's?
1: No.
5: W? Right, okay. WWE.
1: There is some speculation going on that the boxers, TNA and WWE are going to start working all together instead of having one separate main events.
5: And will they change their name to the WWW? Try W's?
1: Never.
5: Triple W?
1: That will never, ever happen.
5: Okay. Who is Phil's hero? Phil?
2: Girls are the hero. And other than winner.
5: Okay, who is that? She-Hulk? She-Hulk.
2: She-Hulk.
5: She-Hulk is the greatest, according to Mr. Smash Bang here.
2: The greatest.
5: Okay, we're talking about WWW. I think Phil's watching a different wrestling show than the rest of us, right? WWW She-Hulk, right?
2: Yeah.
5: And who does She-Hulk fight? Who does she fight?
2: I don't say.
7: Who? 1, 2, 3, 4, 5. And now knockout.
5: Knockout. All right. All right. Well, so there you have it. Something new.
1: And just answer Seth's question.
5: Yes. Please. My favorite boxer. Many questions about
1: my
5: this.
1: My favorite boxer of all time.
5: Yes.
1: Would have to be Floyd Money Mayweather.
5: Who's that now?
1: Floyd Money Mayweather.
5: Yes.
1: Actually had a special guest appearance like 6, 7 years ago on WWE where he actually knocked out the Big Show with one punch.
5: Okay. Wow. Anybody else have any favorite fighters?
3: My favorite old boxer is Muhammad Ali and Mike Tyson.
5: Yeah. Very good. And how about Jim? Jim must have some favorites. And they could be real or maybe from the movies, perhaps. There's been a lot of boxing movies, fighting movies over the years. What do you think, Jim? What do you like?
6: Mr. T.
5: Mr. T, of course.
6: Yep.
5: Mr. T pities the fool, doesn't he?
6: Yep.
5: He does. He pities all fools.
6: That's the guy who plays on the A-team.
5: He is. He's on the A-team. And the B-team and the C-team. I believe he was on all three.
8: He was also on Rocky 3.
5: Rocky 3, exactly.
8: Rocky 3, indeed.
5: What was his name in Rocky 3? Does anybody know? Come on now. Come on now. There's the trivia question right there. What was Mr. T's name, the character's name that he played in Rocky 3? Who is it? Let's go around and see if we
3: know. I forget.
5: Okay, Justin, you know that one? You remember?
1: I think it was Creed.
5: You think it was Creed?
1: I know the second name was Creed. I forget the first name.
5: Creed? All right. Justin says Creed. Phil, what was Mr. T's name, his character's name, in the movie Rocky III? Phil, what was his name?
7: Rocky III.
5: His name was not Rocky III. His name was something else. Do we know what it was? Anybody? Anybody know?
2: I think it's Mr. T.
5: Okay, his character's name. His character's name in the movie Rocky III. Was, I don't think anybody got it yet. Not yet. Apollo Creed was the fighter from the first movie.
1: And second.
5: Correct. Yep. And then we had Rocky III, Mr. T, who played, what was his character's name? Let's guess. Let's a few more guesses go around the room. Pat, you got another guess? Pat's got another guess here.
3: I really think it's Creed.
5: Well, that's not it.
3: Balboa.
5: Okay, Balboa was Rocky's last name, right? Last name. Jim, you got another? Take another stab at it, Jim.
6: Nope.
5: Just make up a name. give us a name. What do you think, Mr. T? Anybody have an idea?
9: No.
5: All right, Justin, have you figured it out yet? Where is he? Okay, we're looking for the Mr. T's character's name, the character that Mr. T portrayed in the movie Rocky III from, I believe, Here we have it. It is what? Go ahead. What is it? All right, we had to cheat. Maybe some of our listeners know, and they're going to.
3: It's C-L-U-B-B-E-R-H-E-K. C-K-L-E-S.
5: Okay, well, Clubber.
3: Clubber.
5: Clubber who?
3: Clubber Hakeless.
5: No. Clubber.
2: Blank. Blank.
5: Okay. His name?
2: Clubber Blank.

Yeah, I really. Of course, my mic. Okay. I really. Hello? Hello? Hello? Okay. Yep. Today, I'm Dicky Russell, to have a fact about Titanic. The one, the fascinated on the board with a ground breaking. The two, the James and the crash with a little different. A 700 turn or a sweet crash. A pressure had to share to bathtubs not made for a jury. It lasted almost 6 days to be a fire that wasn't bad for the time. It's a poor dirt class and pastor, but by TA insurance, it leaves a little to be decided. The three, the ship was destined with looks in mind. Before, there wasn't enough lifeboat, there could have been more. And there were only 20 lifeboats when the ship was carrying only 64. What's more, the first lifeboat to leave the ship was carrying only 28 people, even fewer. There was the space for 65. They were born April 12th for 65. They were born April 12th, 1912.

0: Well, in ocean.
1: The Titanic was big, wasn't it?
0: It was big.
1: It was like one of the biggest ships made at that time. They said it was one of the safest, if not the safest, ship ever built. That's what they said.
0: That's what they told people. They did say, yeah.
1: They said, come on aboard.
0: On board.
1: Big boat.
0: Big boat.
1: Safe boat.
0: Safe boat.
1: Good times.
0: Good times.
1: Let's go.
0: Let's go.
1: Ship ahoy.
0: Ship ahoy.
1: Right? And what happened? What was your clearest memory of the Titanic there, Casey? What do you remember about it?
0: Only two person, it's very hard to understand. It can't get out of the boat. There's a very desired people that dies on the ocean. It's very hard to believe.
2: Do you know when they got to their location, only one person has survived? Everyone else was frostbitten from the iceberg, and only one person out of so many were survived. And you know, it was, I want to say her name was Rose.
0: Yes, Rose Dawson.
2: And when she got off that boat, she changed her last name.
0: Rose Dawson.
2: Mm-hmm. Because she really liked this boy named Jack.
0: Jack.
2: So when they said what was her name, and she told them, and then they want to make sure that everybody got to where their loved ones was, or find somebody that they were looking for to be together.
0: Yeah.
2: Because she was supposed to be marrying this rich man, which in the end, he didn't marry her.
0: Because that's right. A man was guilty because he tried to shoot at them. Shoot at Rose and Chad are not getting married. They're married to him.
2: He didn't like the guy named Jack because Rose was promised to him only, and she had all the finest items. Teacups and dresses. She loved what Jack loved to do, and Jack loved to paint.
0: In ocean, underwater, they mess other place. The boots, the baby doll, was soft. They break. Windows break.
2: Yep, windows broke. The very top of the boat started to break.
0: Yep.
2: And you know they were signaling for a second ship.
0: Yes.
2: And that ship never came. Mm. Eventually it came, but not right then.
0: Oh, wow. It's a big or huge the iceberg is the longer than this table. It's something big that was the ship broke down.
2: And they say that wasn't the real Titanic, because that second ship that was coming to rescue them, that was the real one, not the one that we're on. The iceberg split that ship and it went down while the other half was going down very slowly. Mm. And the water was really, really, super, really close.
0: You see the movie, Titanic 1 and Titanic 2.
2: I saw the first Titanic 13 years ago for the first time ever.
0: The picture of Rose Dawson, they're born April 12, 1912.
2: I've never seen the second one, but I'm always curious

0: if Jack died from being so cold in the water from the ocean, how come they brought him back to life?
1: Yeah.
0: That's my question. Didn't Jack die? How did he become life again? Full of life again?
1: Yeah.
0: I'm always curious about that.
1: She said, I love you. Struggle. Her family. That's all. This is TJ Casey, and this is TJ Robin.
0: Have a nice week, everyone.
1: You too.

0: his mother was here.
1: This is the Candyland Hour for all good children. The orchestra will play our theme song.
2: You know that song, don't you?
0: Sure I do.
2: Well, then sing it. Come on.

0: Wow, what's up, Just Cats? On July 25th, on Saturday, on the 25th, I'm packing my purple suitcase with my clothes and pajamas and my socks and my shampoo conditioner and my lunch bag with me so I can go to the Burnson for weekend. I'm saying it's the July to August.
1: Are you leaving on a jet plane, Mindy?
0: No.
1: Are you taking a bus?
0: No.
1: Are you hitchhiking?
0: No.
1: All right. How will you get there?
0: My mom and stepdad and Will are going to pick me up, and then I'm going to go shopping to get my supplies.
1: Fantastic. Fantastic. And what will you do in Burnison? Burnison is... what's going on there?
0: Eat and bathe and watch my shows and go to Burton Variability.
1: Fantastic. Do you have anything else to share?
0: Yeah, I got to pack my purple suitcase and bring my medicine with me.
1: Excellent. We love to travel here in the Superstars. We like to share our travel plans, and we like to explore all corners of the globe. Isn't that right, Mindy?
0: Yes, I'm in a hurry so I can eat my lunch.
1: All right, bon voyage. And if you are going anywhere far away, don't take the Titanic.

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This is Jess, and I hope you're having a nice day out there. Can you tell what the theme of this show is yet? We've got some whale sounds playing behind me right now. And Sea of Love we had jellyfish. It's ocean. The theme is ocean. I didn't plan a lot of times for myself to be able to talk today between all of the songs I have, so I don't know how much I'll get chatting, but we'll see. Let's see if I have anything to say now. Ocean. I'm doing ocean theme because I went to the ocean yesterday for the first time in a long time. First time swimming in the ocean in a long time. My more recent trips to the ocean have all been just seeing the ocean, not getting in and swimming and having beach day, which I did yesterday with my buddy, Ayo. And it was so fun. And the ocean is so big, and it's so powerful and so strange and beautiful. And I don't know, it was fun trying to put together some ocean songs to play today. And I think maybe I'll do another time of doing ocean songs, or maybe just water creatures, water songs. I really like the sounds that water makes. And I don't know how much everyone wants to listen to little, like, droplets and bubbles and waves and things, but I love that stuff. So maybe I'll do a water show that is less ocean specific. Not that this one's super ocean specific even. Alright, well, the next song is starting already, so I guess I've been chatting for a bit. Yeah, enjoy the ocean tunes, the water tunes. We've got lots of different water sounds. Not sounds, songs. Okay. Anyway, I'm done.

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This is your host, Jess. We are on 107.9 FM WMCB LP Greenfield. And we're doing ocean songs, water songs, sea songs, sea creature songs. I haven't been saying the titles, but I think lyrically you can tell that they're ocean, water, whatever, themed. Except for this one, because there's no words. So I'll tell you that the title of this one is How Some Jellyfish Are Born. This is by Yolotengo. Yolotengo. Anyways, I had a thought. Oh, the thought is that if you want to see what the other tracks I'm playing are, you can always check the archive on my show page on WMCB.net. I post my track list there when I post my show, which I do once I finish it. I hope everyone's having a nice day out there. I already said that, but it's about halfway through the show now, and so I'll say it again. Yeah, I hope you're enjoying the tunes. Hope you're enjoying the genre hopping that's happening here. I think I have a little bit, maybe there's like one more slower song I'm playing, and then the rest will be kind of a little more upbeat. I've got Brandy by Looking Glass coming up in a few songs, and that's a song that I really associate with summer 2013, where I was working on a particular farm and listening to that song a lot. Also just listening to classic rock radio a lot. I'm definitely going to do another water show, because beyond wanting to play water sounds, I'm like remembering different songs that I didn't include for today that are really fun, but I definitely want to play. What else do I want to say about the ocean? I mean, being at the ocean is so cool. And part of what I think about and thinking about going to Connecticut, driving down to the ocean, is about my freedom of movement and how much of that I have, and how a lot of people don't have that. I think a lot about the really oppressed and limited access to the sea that people in Palestine have, Palestinians have. And yeah, all of the sort of control of natural space that happens around the world, and control of our movement within that. It's messed up. Anyway. Yeah, and there was like a military plane that flew over really low down at the beach yesterday. And yeah, really, just, you know, always thinking and holding Palestine in my heart, and I hope y'all are too. The ceasefire is not real. There's been over 1,000 Palestinians killed since the ceasefire started, and many more thousands of that who have been injured, and always more people's bodies being uncovered, recovered from beneath the rubble from all of the bombing that's happening by Israel. I guess I don't really have more to say about that right now, but just wanted to mention it
It's on my mind all the time. And yeah, I don't know. Maybe I'll pop on the mic again. Maybe I won't. Probably I will before my last couple of songs. I'm pretty sleepy today. And yeah, Ocean. Okay.

Hello. We're nearly at the end of the hour. This has been Worm Sounds. And this is Jess. And this is on 107.9 FM WMCB LP. I hope that y'all have been having a nice day listening to these songs. Send me an email, wormsounds@protonmail.com. I'm having fun, even though I'm sleepy and maybe not sounding like I'm having as much fun as usual. I just need a nap. Again, I'm not going to list all the songs I played today, but you can find that on WMCB.net on my page. And yeah, I hope you all have a nice day. Thanks for tuning in. And I'll catch you next week. We've got a few more songs coming. Next will be the song I was saying from my summer 2013 time. This song is, I don't know, it holds a special place in my heart. And then I'm going to finish up with a couple of really fun ocean songs that I hope y'all enjoy. Okay, I'll catch you next week, and I hope you have a pleasant week in the meantime.

turn loose.

0: now we're officially.
1: What up, everyone?
0: All right, it's the Vinyl Frontier. I'm DJ Overtime, and I'm here with a very special guest who hasn't been here yet in the building.
1: First time
0: at the Vinyl Frontier. And yeah, what do you think so far?
1: Hey,
0: man,
1: excited to be here. You're clearly thriving, and I gotta hand it to you, buddy. I gotta hand it to you. This kid, I tell you what.
0: Thank you, dude.
1: Oh, yeah, we're thriving.
0: Yeah, man. Abundance.
1: Oh, God, yeah.
0: So, been doing this show now for like a few years. Had some pretty decent guests, interviews, different people, artists. Like one of my last guests was someone from the city council. Probably going to get the mayor in here soon.
1: Right on, man. Yeah. I can dig it.
0: Some musicians, political figures. I got questions, you know?
1: Yeah, and you know, I demand some answers.
0: So we're gonna get into a couple tracks here, and then just talk about stuff and
1: giddy chill, up.
0: You know, and then let's introduce yourself one more time. So,
1: My name is Jake Rinaldi. Born and raised in the Valley, Greenfield. Represent the 413 Boneyard status. Holla.
0: All right. There you go, man. So thanks again for coming through.
1: Thank you for having me, man. Thank you. This is good stuff.
0: We're going to get to some more talking and stuff soon. Yeah. So anyways, how's life?
1: Hey, it's going pretty well, dude. Still working at Brat. Nice. Doing the maintenance thing there. And getting out of work. Trying to enjoy the nice weather.
0: Yes, sir.
1: You gotta soak in the summer.
0: So, folks, we've got some brand new music. We're gonna start it off with some brand new. We got some brand new Fat Joe and Jada Kiss.
1: We've got
0: the brand new latest track. It's called The Aroma. So let's start it out with that. All right, let's go.
2: If you play with Joe Parner, any of these Spanish coming up in this game, you. Just getting handed to you.

0: DDDJ Overtime.
1: Any of these Spanish coming up in this game, you is getting handed to you.

0: DJ Overtime. Most of these rappers say they like mine, but it do not feel the same. DJ Overtime.
1: No, I don't really think you would do what you gotta show me when.

0: What do you think, man? A new track.
1: Okay, okay.
0: Yeah, it's been a while since you heard anything from Jada or Joe.
1: It has been a hot minute.
0: Like, a long time, right?
1: Right.
0: When's the last time you heard something from Jada and Joe that sounded legit like this?
1: Oh, I mean, it was a while ago.
0: Yeah, yeah, because I remember Fat Joe from Lean Back.
1: Right, back in them days.
0: And I remember Jadakiss from, like, Kiss It.
1: Yeah, it was funny Jadakiss story. You remember that show Punk'd?
0: Yeah.
1: Right? So I remember watching an episode where they tried to punk Jadakiss. He was unpunkable, yo. They were supposed to get him out of his vehicle, and all he did was stick his like head up out of the sunroof, and he caught wind of something. You know, he knew it was
0: no good.
1: Yeah. And Ashton Kutcher was like, I don't even know what I was thinking trying to punk this guy.
0: Yeah, they went a little too far sometimes.
1: Right.
0: Sometimes, for sure. Some people are unpunkable.
1: Right.
0: Some people just don't even deserve it, too.
1: Exactly.
0: You know, like people, like Ashton and his friends, they deserve that stuff.
1: Yeah, but, you know, he had a lot of nerve, hey, I tell ya.
0: So every so often, dude, we get some interceptions from, you know, like the moon or outer space. I think we're receiving one here. Let's see what's...
1: Oh, okay.
0: Let's see what's going on.
1: It could be the Mothman, hey.
2: Yes, we are. The flying saucer has landed again. Washington. The Secretary of Defense has just said...
3: Ain't that a shame?
4: That was Skinny Dynamo's record. That's a shame.
5: This is John Cameron, Cameron Part 2. Gathered around me are several of the spacemen. Tell us, have you come to conquer the world? And now would you repeat that in English?
6: Don't want the world to have...
0: All right, let's keep it moving, man. We got another track.
1: Okay, okay.
0: We'll talk about that space reception in a second.
1: Yeah, definitely. We'll put a pin in that.
0: All right, here's Joseph Cotton.

0: President has just issued a statement to the spacemen, and we quote,
1: "You can do anything but lay off of my blue suede shoes."
2: That was Pa Gherkin's record, Shoes.
0: We switch you again downtown.
3: This is John Cameron, Cameron downtown.
4: I've been to the midnight attraction. Tell him see you the one from the icon. And we have to throw them kind of better. Yeah, hear me? Yo, people, showtime.

0: Mm-hmm. All right. That was another Joseph Cotton song. And I'm here with the one and the only Jake. I was trying to think of some like some DJ type of nickname for you, you know? Maybe we'll embellish on that. We'll try to figure that out.
1: Some people call me DJ Fork Tongue.
0: DJ Fork Tongue?
1: Yeah.
0: Any reason why?
1: Yeah, man, you ever seen a snake's tongue?
0: Do you actually have a forked tongue?
1: Nah, man, nah, you overthinking it.
0: Yeah.
1: Anything related to snakes, you know?
0: Definitely overthinking it.
1: Yeah, you know, I survived Whacking Day a month or so ago, and for those who don't know what Whacking Day is, it's when, you know, people, they get these clubs and they attack all the snakes in the town, if you've ever seen that episode of The Simpsons.
0: Oh. Okay, that makes sense. Yep.
1: Yeah, Barry White is the special guest star on that episode.
0: This must be because of the reception.
1: Yeah, dude, I tell you. The British Institute, tell us,
0: how were the saucers able to land? So there's been a lot of stuff on the internet, actually, and online about the saucers and all this crap, and do you think it's just another distraction?
1: Well, I'll tell you this, there's a lot of distractions out there. I don't go on to, like, I mean, I have a Facebook, but I just only see pop-ups of whatnot. But, yeah, man, there's flying saucers out there.
0: Never know. I mean, I guess there's some, like, here, probably on the roof right now.
1: Oh, there's definitely some close by. They're putting...
0: All right, folks, we're going to bring you some more music, and then we're going to have some more fun talk, and we'll find out some more about our very special mystery guest.
1: Yes, indeed.
0: Stay tuned.
2: The outfit runs over 150. You're going to be in for a surprise when we get away from these metal bulkheads.
3: Which is precisely why I want to be ready and waiting when he steps off that ladder.
2: Room empty, Chief.

0: Lieutenant, we present to you the moon. All right. Slowly does it. After me.
1: AC, you bring up the rear.
2: Right.
1: Careful getting out now.
2: Okay, sir.
3: Yo!
0: Hold it. See what I mean?
3: Oh, this is going to be awkward until I get back the other 5/6 of me. The suit only makes it more so. If only it were somehow weighted with extra...
1: Impossible, Lieutenant. The extra transport for three men would amount to over a ton. Oh,

0: DJ Overtime. Yeah, man, we're doing overtime here. DJ Overtime. Yeah, man, we're doing overtime here.
1: That was Holiday Styly by Bigga Ranks and Joseph Cotton. And I was telling my buddy how that's two dudes from France and one dude from Jamaica. And they all do a great job. We're going to play some more of those summertime barbecue, light up the grill jams coming up. You know what I mean? That's the vibe in here today.
2: I tell you what.
1: And shout out to our listeners. I hope they're out there listening. Shout out to Keith.
2: Yep.
1: Big Keith.
2: Rizzo. Shout out to Billy. You know who I'm talking about.
1: You know who I'm talking about.
2: We got the whole Boneyard crew. Our thriving levels will not stop.
1: Thriving levels will not stop. And we'll get the mic levels right.
2: Mm-hmm.
1: You know what I mean?
2: Oh, God, yeah.
1: And we'll be in the building here for about another hour or so. So stay tuned. Don't look any further, all right? You're locked in now. We got you covered. Between Jake and Overtime, it's a big deal.
2: Oh, let me tell you right now.
1: It's a big
2: it's
1: deal.
2: A wrap.
1: It's a big deal. Don't look any further.
2: Get it.

0: That was Dennis Edwards, Don't Look Any Further. One of my favorite jams.
1: Please believe.
0: We're going to keep it moving. We got some more heavy hitters like that. You know what I mean? Because you know who's in the building. It's overtime, and it's Jake in the building. So we can't hit the break, all right? Because we're building.
1: Strictly high-stepping.
0: So we're building in the building, all right? And you know what? It's never too much good vibes, man.
1: Yeah.
0: So we'll keep it moving with Luther Vandross. 107.9 FM WMCB LP Greenfield. And I am your host with the most, DJ Overtime.
1: With hey,
0: special guest Jake in the building. I can't feel-

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1: The spacemen have gone again, but look to the skies.
2: Look to the skies.
1: The saucers will always be there.
2: The heck is that? What's going on up there, Jay?
3: There's something in the sky.
2: Uh-oh. Well, I think they want to hear some more of that good music, you know what I'm saying? Mm-hmm. You dig what I'm talking about?
3: Oh, yeah.
2: Okay.
3: Pick it up what you're putting down.
2: Yeah. Because without this music, I feel like those aliens going to get feisty.
3: No, they will get upset.
2: They're going to just let us grill.
3: No.
2: You know?
3: Listen, left Colin Wilson.
2: They're going to get real ill.
3: Right. I seen E.T. do that
2: which
3: one time.
2: Yo, if you had a choice, which one would you invite to your barbecue? The little grays? You want the tall whites? The tall Nordics? Do you want the insectoid? That's the 8-foot tall praying mantis. Yeah, or the reptilian. We'll take some callers with that.
3: Yeah.
2: 475-3958. The timeline is open. 475-3958. The timeline. Don't wait.
3: Timeline.
2: 475-3958. Write it down so you don't forget.

0: That was Love Come Down by Evelyn Champagne King. Wow, what a good jam. Are you feeling these summertime jams?
1: Very much so.
0: It doesn't get too much better, right?
1: Yeah, I'd say so. Feel good. Yeah.
0: Do you remember any of these jams? Maybe you heard them in some samples, like hip hop jam songs.
1: I have. They are familiar, and I'll tell you this: they are flavor.
0: Yeah. Mm. Wait till you hear this next one: Return of the Jake.
1: Oh, okay.
0: You remember that one?
1: Yeah. Oh God, yeah.
0: Yeah. I think it's by Mark Morrison. Return of the Jake.

0: You're tuned in to 107.9 WMCBLP. I'm here with special guest Jake the Snake.
1: Yo, what's up?
0: I know a producer named Jake One. You heard of Jake One?
1: You know what? I have.
0: Yeah. It's really good.
1: Now, how's everybody doing out there, huh? We're doing good? Everyone hey, beating the heat, huh?
0: Is anyone not beating the heat? Is everyone all right? 475-3958. Let us know if you're okay out there.
1: Yeah, let us know if you're out there popping fire hydrants and,
0: We also have some advice if you need to, you know, beat the heat. We can help you out with that, you know, like, get some ice, dip in the pool, that sort of thing.
1: You know.
0: All right.
1: Beat the heat. Take a seat.
0: We've got some more songs here to help you beat the heat, too, to go with your barbecue, with your, you know,
1: your
0: outdoor festivities down by the river.
1: Yes, indeed.
0: So this one's called Jamaica Cold.
1: Yes,
0: it's snowing in Jamaica. So, yo, this is a new song that I was feeling. So you let me know what you think about.
1: All right.
0: All right. Here we go.
2: Cotton, make sure you follow me, fine.

0: Man, I like that song. Joseph Cotton. Cold in Jamaica. I hope everybody's having a great day. Thank you for tuning in, and I appreciate it.
1: Yes, hey. And I just want to give a big shout-out, pay homage for having me here, man. Really appreciate it.
0: No problem, dude. These receptions, man, are wild, right?
1: Yeah, they are something else.
2: Frozen by night and blasted by boiling heat during the daytime. There's practically no atmosphere, Lieutenant. This is a vitally important point. Means that the surfaces of all this rock you see have never been eroded by wind or water. Every foot of those jagged edges is razor sharp.
0: Sounds like they landed on a nasty looking planet.
1: Right.
0: You know?
2: So take it easy. Try to resist the temptation to play around.
1: Reminds me of something out of that old show there.
0: Which show?
1: That show where like all the mad weird stuff happens.
0: Oh, Twilight Zone?
1: Yeah, dude, yeah.
0: All right, here's a new jam called Reggae Fans. Another Joseph Cotton song with DJ Air F Freak. Have to let me know what you think.
1: Okay.
0: All right.
3: DJ Overtime.

0: We switch you again downtown.
1: This is John Cameron, Cameron downtown.
2: Uh-oh. Reception.
3: Professor Sassidian of the British Institute, tell us,
4: how were the saucers able to land? Well, you see, the motor cooled down, the heat went down.
5: That was Huckleberry's recording, The Motor Cooled Down.
4: This is John Cameron, Cameron again. I believe the spaceman has a final parting word.
6: See you later, alligator.
4: We return you now to our studio.
2: You ready for some more jams?
5: Have gone again.
7: Yes, indeed.
5: But look to the skies. The saucers will always be there.
8: Always be there.

0: special guest in the building.
1: How we doing?
0: We're doing pretty good, man. It's been quite a week. It's been hot.
1: Yeah.
0: You know, and people been going out of their minds.
1: I know, more than they usually do. Yeah, the heat will drive a man insane.
0: Yeah. This something about the humidity, you know.
1: Yeah, humidity.
0: When you've got the humidity combined with the sun, you know, the heat.
1: Yeah, it's a deadly combination.
0: Right. Yeah, that's when everything goes crazy, mm-hmm. and people don't really know what to do. You know.
1: I know. Winters are gonna be tough.
0: I've been telling people to get their vitamin C. So here's another song by Joseph named Vitamin C.
1: Okay.
0: Yeah, man.

0: right, folks. That was Vitamin C by Joseph Cotton. And do you remember Buju Banton?
1: Oh, hell yeah.
0: Okay, he's back, dude. I got his latest track right here. You ready
1: for this? Okay, do you know he's got a brother named Pato Banton?
0: Oh, I did hear about that.
1: Yeah.
0: So his latest track is called Butterflies. You ready for this?
1: Yeah. All
0: right, wheel up, wheel up.
2: Pretty later. DJ Overtime is the boss.
3: Coming on this girl.

0: All right, let's see. Coming up next, we've got a special request from the guest. If you want to explain about E-Life more days ahead.
1: I was in my car listening to one of them stations, and I heard this song, and you know what? I was like, this is where it's at.
0: This is where it's at.
1: I was like,
0: All right, let's get into it. Someone's out there in their car, man, listening to it, so...

0: So, this is that stuff. This is the kind of beats that I make, man. Yeah, did you know that? You know I make beats, right?
1: I knew that, but I didn't. I haven't got a chance. Dude, we haven't.
0: Chance
1: to get back and reminisce.
0: Let's. You want me to play one of my beats?
1: Oh hell yeah!
0: Might as well, right?
1: Yeah.
0: All right. Let's try it. Give the credit to God. God, God, God.
1: Oh.
0: All right, here we go, folks. This is one of my homemade beats.

0: overtime. Yeah, man, we doing overtime time.
1: Hey, it's going down, man. Let's get DJ overtime.
2: Today, would he say I did good or did he say I did bad? And I need to get on my knees and pray.

0: what I want to do with this, but I'd have to re-record it. I'd have to re-record it a certain way and just have those words come in when I'm ready for it to talk back to me. Mm-hmm. You know what I mean?
1: I see what you're saying.
0: Yeah. So that's just, that was just a little sample, just an example.
1: Right on, man. Yeah. Yeah. Oh, God, yeah.
0: Okay, okay, okay. Gotta keep it moving, right?
1: Yes.
0: Gotta keep it grooving, right? I'll be right back. I need to take a quick break. But the dude here is in Jake the Snake, all right?
1: Yes, indeed.

playing those jams. I hope you can get up out your seat and move up and down to this one. Louis Rankin, one of my favorites.

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1: Road boy, I don't want to rock with bumper clap me. Come on, come on.

0: Okay, buddy. We're still live. It's Tuesday, the 14th. Want to let people know out there, I do appreciate them tuning in.
1: Yep. Thank you all.
0: I'm here with Jake the Snake, a local legend.
1: Thank you for having me, my man.
0: Yeah.
1: This has been good. Real good, man.
0: You want to let the people know where they can find you at? If you do have any, like an Instagram or a...
1: Nah, I don't. I have a Facebook, but I don't even go on it. I'm not...
0: You're not, like, big on social media?
1: Nah.
0: Not really big on social media either, you know? But I have to be on there a little bit.
1: Right. No, I hear you. Yeah, technology is something, man. It's continues to progress and...
0: Almost degresses, too, in ways. Like, you know, like SpaceX has mad rockets exploding.
1: What are you talking about? I don't even know.
0: Like, you didn't hear about that? Oh, like, SpaceX is still working on trying to get to the moon and stuff.
1: Yeah, no, there's many problems out there.
0: Like technology progresses, but it can, like, degress. Well, yeah, the whole statement that NASA made about the moon thing was, like, that we destroyed that technology, and it's too difficult to rebuild, you know?
1: Yeah, I bet it's a pain.
0: Right. It must be a pain, but at the same time, dude, like, what can't we build today? I don't get it. Like, I don't get why there's just not people going from Mars, Moon, Earth, like, visiting already, you know, just space trips and stuff.
1: Right? You think by now it would have happened, but let me tell you, it's a coming.
0: It's gotta be tougher to go, like, there and back than, like, it's, like, just as tough to get to the bottom of the ocean and back, you know? Something to do with pressure, no air.
1: Yeah, there's definitely some factors. so, I tell you, they're going to get to the bottom of it.
0: Would you... So, if you were picked, like, hand-picked, would you rather try to go to the bottom of the ocean or try to go, like, visit the moon and come back? There's no guarantees.
1: I think I'd do the moon. I know there's a lot of shady creatures that dwell...
0: Under the ocean?
1: Like, wicked, deep, dark.
0: Yeah.
1: And, so, I don't want to tangle with any of those things.
0: Because the final frontier could be sky or it could be the sea, you know, really, right?
1: I'll tell you this much, man. It's definitely thriving, you know? The final frontier, you can't stop us. Yeah, no, it's a wrap.
0: Dude, thank you.
1: Yeah, well, it's good stuff.
0: He's thriving. We're thriving. We're all thriving. Even the computer's happy to be, like, in the air conditioning right now, bro.
1: It really is.
2: Hold up. Wait a minute. Something ain't right.
0: What do you think of some of these sound effects so far, dude?
1: They're awesome, man. I would be poking at all those things so much. If someone's talking to me, I'll just be like, hold up.
0: So, the show is usually every other Tuesday.
1: Yup.
0: So it won't be next Tuesday, but the following Tuesday.
1: Yes, indeed.
0: And, you know,
1: you
0: might make another appearance.
1: Yeah, man, most definitely. I would love to. I had a lot of fun, man. This is my first time doing something like this, so thank you and thank everybody.
0: No problem.
1: Guys, dude. You know, it's good stuff, and... We all gotta just remember to slow down and breathe. And I'll tell you this, either be good or be good at it, huh?
0: There you go. You heard it here first, man. One of the first tidbits of wisdom in the final frontier from Jake the Snake is be good or be good at it.
1: Holla, holla, holla.
0: I'm pretty sure the crowd likes that, dude.
1: Oh, man, hey.
0: I saw a lot of people taking notes, actually.
1: Good, yes. Yeah, no, you got to study. Hey, study. Hit them books.
0: Oh, man. So life's like that, man. It's like a comedy sometimes. Other times,
1: man, dude.
0: Drama.
1: If you can't find the humor in some things, hey, like...
0: Then you're in trouble.
1: Yeah, it's going to be a rough one. Winters are going to be tough for you.
0: Yeah, you got to see the sense of humor in a lot of things. Makes it easier.
1: Without a doubt. Yeah, I've seen some pretty funny things, let me tell you guys.
0: Me too.
1: Let me tell you right now.
0: You don't even have to go to another planet to see some pretty crazy stuff on this one.
1: So, without.
0: I honestly think other planets would be mad normal.
1: Oh, yeah, dude, are you kidding me, dude? All the aliens are laughing at us. They're like, look at these fools.
0: Yeah, dude. They're probably thinking, like, look at all these TVs they stare at.
1: Yeah.
0: These black mirrors that blind them and program them. And meanwhile, they got, like, this super-duper eyesight like an eagle.
1: Right. They're thinking about, like, you know, touching base with us and, like, interacting. But then they've seen some things and they're like, yeah, maybe we, Maybe people are all set with going there. But no, they'll come down eventually. You know?
0: Just to, like, stop us from whatever, or stopping
1: just,
0: ourselves.
1: Or just like, to, like, put the smack down. Be like, listen here.
0: Crack a big egg of wisdom.
1: Right.
0: So when the aliens show up, they're cracking the real egg?
1: I'm pretty sure.
0: Dude, yeah, I thought Independence Day would be like Independence Day, dude, on this 4th. Like, I thought Will Smith would be like...
1: You could have worded... Oh, that was a good... I like how you worded that. Speaking of that movie, I have it on VHS.
0: Really?
1: Oh, yeah.
0: Nice.
1: Oh, yeah.
0: I got a VHS player,
1: yeah,
0: bro.
1: Yeah, and a mini TV with the built-in
0: VHS. I got
1: VHS,
0: a mini TV, too, man.
1: They're pretty awesome, you know?
0: They are, yeah.
1: Yeah. Gotta get me another one of those things.
0: Yeah, yeah, I know. Sometimes I wonder, like, when my mini TV goes, like, how sad I'll be, you know?
1: Oh, dude, it's gonna be devastating, but I got
0: mine. Mine, you can watch the movie, like, put in the tape, watch the movie, and at the end, it'll shut off, like, rewind the tape.
1: Yeah.
0: Turn off the TV.
1: Yeah, no, see, now they were thinking there. That's
0: they were
1: good
0: really
1: stuff.
0: Thinking there. It saves you so much. And the new TVs don't even want to do that stuff.
1: You know, they're sick, the new TVs, but my God, dude, it's like all the buttons and the codes and, you know.
0: Too much, yeah. Too much.
1: I could give it more of an effort to try to learn it as well, but.
0: It's not worth it. They last like 2 years, dude.
1: Yeah.
0: Not the same.
1: But no, I recently just found a bike on the side of the road, and it's pretty sweet. I brought it to Bicycle World and got, like, it fixed up. This thing is straight up like the bike that Debo rides out of Friday. Okay? I put a horn on it. And, yeah. So I pretty much just cruise around on that thing.
0: Nice, dude.

0: You think of that one.
1: I like that a lot. Oh, yeah.
0: That was our moment of silence.
1: That was the coolest thing I've ever experienced.
0: Yeah, dude. Bro. That was our moment of silence for all you fools out there with those big, giant LED, like, TV screens that are just going to shut off in this heat wave.
1: Yeah.
0: No doubt.
1: That noise was I'm still trying to figure out how that...
0: It was almost like being inside a video game.
1: I can't even believe what just happened. You can do that at any time, huh?
0: Welcome to the Vinyl Frontier, dude.
1: Yeah.
0: You know, where it's good like that. Anytime.
1: That's real good.
0: Yeah.
1: Vinyl Frontier.
0: It's been a really...
1: is the best.
0: It is the best, dude. Thank you, man. Appreciate that.
1: This is the most chilled out I've been in quite some time.
0: Yes, indeed. Gotta stay chilled, man. It's something that, like stress will unalive you.
1: Oh, yeah. Yeah, it'll definitely. You know? It'll take you down, man. It'll take you down.
0: Oh, it's the main thing, dude. Because there's all these things that we can't control, I feel like, that we wish we could. And, stress is almost like thinking of, like, what... Like, in the, when I think of, like, bills or, like, the future,
1: man,
0: and stuff, I'm like...
1: I hear ya.
0: And then regrets, like, thinking about, like, the past. So that's, like, two different types of energy.
1: Right.
0: And then the present moment is usually... You don't have time to, like, have regret or
1: distress. I know, it's crazy how it works
0: you're in
1: like
0: the,
1: that.
0: You're building something in the moment, right? Or
1: at least...
0: Or talking or singing or whatever. It's like, doing this show is, like, therapy almost.
1: Without a doubt.
0: You know?
1: Yeah.
0: It's like bringing you with me to my therapist sometimes or something.
1: Right?
0: But it's different, you know?
1: Yeah, no,
0: like,
1: this is really good, man. This is just what I needed. I can already feel like my neck muscle thing, like loosened enough. It's not as tense. I mean.
0: Well, music is healing.
1: Yes,
0: it is. Vibration is healing. And laughter is healing.
1: Oh, yeah.
0: You know? So those are two high vibrational things, right?
1: Yes, indeed.
0: In one room.
1: Mm-hmm, mm-hmm.
0: And that's how it should stay, you know. And that's why I think it's important to have the speakers in here too, you know.
1: So, yes, man. Yes, I agree completely, man. See.
0: Yeah. And we usually do get some calls. We didn't get any today, but that's okay, you know.
1: Yeah. Next time, y'all here. You gotta make the phone calls. Dial the number.
0: Yeah.
1: Pick up the cellular device that you.
0: 475-3958. The feeling's great. Still don't know why they wait, but they hesitate.
1: Pick up the phone. You know the number.
0: You got 2 minutes, folks. 475-3958. Does anyone want to holler at Jake? You know? But...
1: Yeah, that's cool if you don't,
0: 120
1: know.
0: Seconds is all you're going to get. You got to call now. That'd be funny if, like, Theo Vaughn called.
1: Yo, that would be out of control.
0: That would be crazy. I'd want to stay here, like, all night, dude, if you were getting callers like that.
1: Oh, yeah, I do. Me too. I'd be sticking around, you know? I'd order a Village pizza, you know?
0: Yeah.
1: Yeah.
0: Yeah. Village with extra cheese.
1: Oh, hey, don't I know it.
0: Extra grease.
1: Yeah, no, listen. I like the ranch. Oh, yeah.
0: Yeah, we'll get into pizza shops maybe next time. Because
1: right?
0: There's so many around here we could talk about. And we could do even, like, taste testing, you know.
1: Oh, without
0: I had a lady come in here and bring cookies.
1: Okay, I like
0: and
1: this.
0: And I was taste testing every different type of organically homemade cookies.
1: Maybe you were feasting. You were like, this one's pretty good.
0: And people love that episode.
1: Yeah.
0: Yeah, they wanted it on replay for a while, you know, like.
1: Well, I'd like to get a peek at this myself.
0: So, because we can do some stuff like that, so.
1: Right but, on. Yes, this is good. I got a good feeling about this.
0: Yeah,
1: you know?
0: Yeah. So anyways, thanks again, folks, for tuning in. And I hope everyone has a great Tuesday. You're listening to 107.9 WMCB LP Greenfield. And I'm DJ Overtime. Want to give a shout out to the other radio shows here, too.
1: Indeed, indeed.
0: We got Mick. Shout out to Mick. He has a great show.
1: Mick.
0: Shout out to Logan. She got a great show. Rock Witch. Shout out to all the shows. I don't have them in front of me right now, but much love and respect.
1: All right, y'all. Be good. Be good at it. Peace.
0: All right. See you next time.

Happiness is what you need so bad.

All right, there we go. That is Absent Loss from the 2019 Prison on a Hill album, Somos. And my late son Phil Haggerty on synth there and guitar, Justin Hanna guitar, Mike Ferentino on bass and vocals, Phil on drums there as well. It's Rick Haggerty with Kickin' It Worldwide. Thank you so much for tuning in. I'm featuring the coolest new tune drop highlights from late July 2026 and other related tunes and events, volume 127 in my series of new music drops. Thank you, Joey, for that wonderful Kickin' It Worldwide promo. 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Haggerty is spelled H-A-G-G-E-R-T. You can follow me on Instagram. Thank you for doing so with both. That's at @KickinItWorldwide and Blue Sky as well. Well, I've got Climate Connections coming your way also, and you can search Rick Haggerty on YouTube or archive.org. As always, for video or audio from many of my past shows, this week the industry brings a mix of massive stadium tours, noteworthy recorded music releases, and major festival announcements as the summer touring season hits its peak globally. Ariana Grande is out there, and she is playing a five-night stand at the Barclays Center in Brooklyn. A BTS is rolling through MetLife Stadium. Shakira made global headlines by announcing a massive concert at the Great Pyramids of Giza, her first performance in Egypt in nearly 20 years. The European and UK music festivals are seeing some shifts. Promoters at Heritage Life canceled three upcoming UK festival dates, citing rising costs. Meanwhile, Live Nation just announced a new music tourism summit. On the Billboard Hot 100, Ella Langley's Choosin' Texas is holding the number one spot for an impressive 13th week, dominating charts alongside tracks by Taylor Swift and Ariana Grande. Stella Lefty's tune Boston landed at number 13, while Luke Combs' song Be By You hit number 20. And we've got Biba Doobie recently released her driving 90s-inspired single Switchblade, and a new collaboration between Bonobo and Arooj Aftab, Fire on the Water. That tune has dropped to critical acclaim. On the classic front, of course, the Rolling Stones are generating buzz for their new project, Foreign Tongues. And not just the singles from that album, the whole album is out there. And I've got some of that for you as well. Thank you so much for joining me on this wonderful, vital journey of musical discovery. As a friend recently said to me, Rick, you've got your finger on the pulse of music, and you do as well by following along, listening to my show. It's such a pleasure to have you here. Thanks so much. Sit back and enjoy the music.

All right, there we go. Euro Summer Girls Trip, Zara Larsson and Shakira. Before that, we heard Shakira and Beale. That was All Go To. Their 2026 single, we kicked it off with the Rolling Stones' new album, Foreign Tongues, with Mr. Charm and In the Stars. Well, I really did like that first one. Love the Stones anyway. And so we're going to continue with more of the current event tunes here on Kicking It Worldwide. New two drop highlights from late July 2026. Other related tunes. These are the events. And I've got three sets of events. This is set number two. Let's get it rolling.

0: babe.
1: All right, there we go. That was BTS with their new single, Swim. And thank you, Dan Williams, for that wonderful Kickin' It Worldwide promo. Before that, we heard another single from BTS that was Come Over. And we kicked it off with Biba Doobie and the Marias, their 2026 single, All I Did Was Dream of You. And our first tune, Switchblade, Biba Doobie from the 2026 Pylon album. What a really cool tune. Well, I'm going to continue with my new music events. This is the third of three sets. Coming up, I've got Luke Combs, Ella Langley, and Stella Lefty, Rick Haggerty, featuring the coolest new dude drop highlights from late July 2026, another related tunes and events, volume 127 in my series of new music drops, etc. Let's get right back to the music.

0: song Dickie Betts wrote from our second album, in memory of Elizabeth Reed.
1: All right. Thought you'd like that little intro. That was Something to Lose, Stella Lefty with Vincent Mason, brand new single. We also heard Stella's brand new single, Boston, close to my heart. Had a son born there and sadly had a son passed there. I do love Boston, though. We kicked it off with Ella Langley, her brand new single, Choosing Texas, and Luke Combs, Be By You. Wow, what a sweet tune. That's from the 2026 The Way I Am album. All right, coming up on my next set, I've got Hazel English and Ja Wobble and Tian Chiyi, along with Liam Hayes. My featured artist is Hazel English, an Australian-American singer and songwriter based in Oakland, California. Known for her dreamy, quote-unquote, daydream pop sound, she blends hazy, shimmering guitars with wistful, candid lyrics. Born in Sydney, Australia, she initially moved to San Francisco in 2013 on a student exchange program to study creative writing. Great venture there. After discovering the local open mic scene, she decided to transition from an aspiring author to a full-time musician. Rick Haggerty here, of course, with Kicking It Worldwide. If you're new to Kicking It Worldwide, welcome. And if you've been listening all along, welcome back. I've got the coolest new tune drop highlights for you from late July 2026. I've got other related tunes. You heard of three sets of events earlier on. Let's get back to the music. Here we go.

0: I know I need to pay attention to my health, but I just can't seem to find the time. Between rushing to work and taking care of the kids, there's not much time left over for me. So I decided to start small by eating more fruits and vegetables and being more active. And then I got the family to make some changes too. We started by keeping a bowl of fresh fruit on the counter, and I limit the amount of sweet snacks I keep in the house. I've also found some creative ways to add more vegetables to our meals. We're taking more walks, and on the weekends, we head down to the pool at the rec center. 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
4: 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I love listening to Rick Haggerty kicking it.

0: backwards.
1: All right, there we go. Liam Hayes with Dancing Backwards. Title of his 2026 album. Very nice, Liam. And we also heard before that Ja Wobble with Tian Chiyi. That was Tomorrow Never Knows. That was from the 2026 Mystic Liverpool, the Beatles Psychedelic Songbook album. And we heard my friend J.M. Fields, beginning of this hour with the Kickin' It Worldwide promo. And if you're in for the end of my last hour, this set started off with California Dreamin' Hazel English, 2021 single, and her tune Conversations, her brand new single. We also heard public service announcements from USDA Healthy Diet and Children International, two very important topics as well. And if you're just tuning in for this hour, this is Rick Haggerty with Kickin' It Worldwide. I'm featuring the coolest new tune drop highlights from late July 2026 and other related tunes and events, volume 127 of my series of new music drops. Coming up in the next set, I've got Suki Waterhouse, Lance Skywalker, Bonobo, and Uruj Aftab, along with our last artist, Finn Wolfhard. My featured artist in this set is Lance Skywalker, born Lance Howard. He's an American singer, rapper, and record producer hailing from Chicago, Illinois. He's best known for his experimental genre-bending sound that fuses psychedelic and alternative R&B with elements of jazz, hip-hop, and soul. From 2007 to 2014, he went by the stage name Johnny Rocket. He was part of the Chicago hip-hop duo The Rocketeers. He released his debut album, Introverted Intuition, in October 2016, followed it up with his critically acclaimed sophomore album, Audio Didactic, in 2023. Thanks so much for tuning in. Hope you're doing well. And we will get right on to our next set. Here we go.

All right, there we go. That was Orla Gartland, and that was At the End of the Day. That's from the 2026 Trying, Season 5, Apple Original Series Soundtrack Album. Very nice tune. Before that, we heard Willie J. Healy, the 2026 single Ditch, and also Finn Wolfhard, Follow. That's the 2026 Fire from the Hip album. And before that, we heard Bonobo, and Uruj off top, the 2026 single Fire on the Water. Kicked it off with Lance Skywalker, Test of Times, from the hashtag Infight Sessions Only 2026. And Notting Hill, first and foremost, by Suki Waterhouse, from the 2026 Loveland album. Well, we're going to move on to our next set, and that would be Wet Leg, Ethan French, and Alabama Shakes, as well as Dahi, collaborating with Childish Gambino. Our featured artist is Ethan French, a rising Australian multi-instrumentalist, singer-songwriter, and producer based in Perth. He gained widespread attention for his viral Idea a Day series on social media, where he transforms daily musical sketches into official releases. How about that? That is really sweet. Blending elements of pop, R&B, soul, and jazz, his technical musicianship and intricate arrangements have earned him a loyal following and nods from major artists. Rick Haggerty here with Kicking It Worldwide and the coolest new tune drop highlights from late July 2026 and other related tunes and events were in my first hour, volume 127 of my series of new music drops. If you have new music drops or something you'd like to recommend or comment on Kicking It Worldwide, my email is rickkarma15@gmail.com. 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Hope to hear from you. Thanks for tuning in. Let's get right back to the music.

All right. There we go. That is the tune Running. That's Dadi with Childish Gambino, their 2026 single. We also heard from Alabama Shakes. That was I Feel Hope Coming. And we heard before that Ethan French, I Would, Day 48, 2026 single. We kicked it off with Wet Leg, Pokemon, the 2026 Moisturizer Deluxe album. Well, I hope you enjoyed this run of new music drops and current events in music. I do have more coming up on Kicking It Worldwide, so please do stick around. And thanks so much for tuning in.

0: I'm Dr. Anthony Lizerwitz, and this is Climate Connections. People across the world are signing up to be online walrus detectives. They're scanning hundreds of thousands of satellite images of the Arctic to find and count the blubbery tusked animals. Rod Downey is with the nonprofit WWF, which partnered with the British Antarctic Survey to launch the Walrus from Space project. He says walruses are under threat as human activity in the Arctic increases and climate warming melts the sea ice they use for breeding and resting.
1: Despite being such big, powerful animals, they're really increasingly vulnerable to climate change as the sea ice is literally melting out from beneath them.
0: To study how warming will affect walruses and take action to protect them, scientists need to know how many walruses there are now and where they live. But the Arctic is vast and remote, and the animals get spooked when people are nearby. So instead of counting them in person, the team has volunteers to identify them from satellite images. Donnie hopes that this project can help people learn more about the Arctic and feel like they're making a difference.
1: Having something really practical to do that will contribute towards the science and ultimately contribute towards the conservation of an iconic Arctic species is just a great opportunity.
0: Climate Connections is produced by the Yale Center for Environmental Communication. To learn more about climate change, visit climateconnections.org.
2: 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Quote, the important thing is to take that first step, bravely overcoming one small fear, gives you the courage to take on the next, unquote. 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I hope you've enjoyed my show. 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And if you could follow my Facebook page, I'd be so grateful. 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Haggerty is spelled H-A-G-G-E-R-T-Y. And you can follow me on Instagram at kickingit_worldwide and Blue Sky as well. I do hope to catch you right here next week for another stellar edition of Kicking It Worldwide. Well, I'm going to close it out with a song that I heard just driving around out here in North Truro, Provincetown area, Over the Hills and Far Away, Led Zeppelin, from the 1973 Houses of the Holy album. I had that album, and I loved every song on it. So I hope you do have a fabulous week. I'm wishing you great health and a lot of fun. Get out there and enjoy the nice weather and, or even just pick up a book wherever you are and stay active. And if you're driving around, you know, as I said, please drive safely. I drive the speed limit. I do get a line of cars around me, as you can imagine, behind me. But I'm staying safe and I'm saving on gas. And I'm thinking about kids being off for the summer and all those motorcycles and scooters out there. We want to make sure they stay safe as well. Again, thanks for tuning in. Have a great week. Here we go.

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And this is episode 3 of the Twain Club Radio Hour. As I mentioned before, Twain Club started as an event at various local venues where I spin records from my collection. And I figured this week I would focus on some of my most frequently played records. Give an idea of what Twain Club is all about in person. And because I'm an obsessive weirdo, I have a lot of little sort of categories or subgenres that I organize my records into for when I'm spinning, so that I can keep things kind of on track and kind of in the same vein. And I figured I'd go through a couple of those categories just for the fun of it. But I'm going to start off with what I categorize as just general country. So honky-tonk and stuff that's not too hillbilly and not too western swing, kind of in the middle of pretty much honky-tonk, stuff like that. And we'll start off with Clyde Beavers with I Ain't Gonna Drink No More.